0: that you do. In all of those moments, you're able to instill a message that lingers in their head when they do have to make that decision.
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13: Fox Sports Radio, welcome to the New York Knicks Cleveland Cavaliers Game 2 pregame show. I mean, we turn the page from tonight to that game,
14: already?
13: Right? I mean, we have to.
14: Already?
13: Hey, 1-1.
15: Wow.
13: 1-1.
15: Six and four.
13: I do say I like the fact that the NBA playoffs are going every other night. Every night there's a game, right? Mm-hmm. You know, because that's the thing about the NBA playoffs is it gets to a point where it's really long. And, you know, even for us doing the show, like I get people ask me about the NBA playoffs and they go, man, what's a hard, you know, when they ask me, oh, what's going on now? Like people that I just know a little bit, they maybe go, so what are you going to talk about tonight? Like, what do you talk about? I said, well, you know, NBA playoffs going on. They go, oh man, yeah. Where are they in the NBA playoffs now? Like, people asking certain things. But I always, if people ask me a question, I go, yeah, the NBA playoffs always gets to a point where I'm like, okay, wow, it feels like it's been going on a little too long. And generally, I used to get that way in the conference finals because they would treat it like the NBA finals where there was so much time between games. Now I'm like, okay, I get it. It's just built in that way. They're going to play an NBA finals game every 7 days. It's like football.
14: So annoying.
13: They play every Sunday. Game 2 is next Sunday. Game 3 is next Sunday. But I like the fact that at least getting there now, the playoffs feel like it's a little bit more truncated and you don't lose the momentum at all. Like, it's only been one night. I mean, you can't control when teams win a series and there's no games because there's no series. We had a couple of nights last week because we're waiting for game 7 with the Pistons and the Cavs. But overall, like, this is, you know, having a game every night and not saying, well, there's what, you know, a game Monday, a game Tuesday, no game Wednesday, two games Thursday, no game Friday, a game Saturday. Like, this is how you really push your product out to everybody, where we're going to own the week. We're going to give you a game every single night. And I feel like this, they're doing that at least they figured out that's the right way.
14: You have to capitalize on the momentum. Both of these game ones in the finals out of the East and the West went into overtime. Can you imagine if we would have had to wait 2 to 3 days to get game 2? You would have lost the excitement that came from game 1 on both sides. You would have lost the excitement, but at least it keeps us on the edge of our seat and you feel like, oh, I just have to wait one day. Like, I'm sure for you, you're like, one day and the Knicks are back. One day.
13: I don't know. I could dine out on game 1 for a while. Like, if you wanted to say, hey, you want a week? Yeah, I'll take a week. I'll take it. But again, I had 10 days of the Knicks not, my two teams, the Knicks and the Carolina Hurricanes, I've had almost 2 weeks of them not playing.
14: Yeah.
13: Right? Carolina's off 11 days in between games. It's the longest a team has been off, I think, in the Stanley Cup playoffs since like 1919, which I think there was influenza and they didn't even have the Stanley Cup final that year. I think that was the big influenza where they canceled, you know, we can't play it anymore.

0: Jason Smith, Monty Bolaños, in for Mike Harmon.
1: That is not John Cena.
0: You know, Tyson, I have people ask me that listen to the show. They go, why do you play that? What's that from? I go, oh, my God, you don't know?
2: That's when you block them, right?
0: I go, oh, no. I go, you know, you could just find the quote online and see if they're like, what is it from? I go, you don't know how to use your phone? You can find and see that.
2: How did they not watch Pluribus?
0: You know when... Yeah, well,
3: I haven't watched Pluribus.
0: Monty finds a way to not see a lot of things. She had no opinion on Star Wars earlier.
2: What's going on, Monty?
0: I have no opinion on Star Wars.
2: What's going on?
3: I have nothing to add here.
0: What do you think? I have nothing to add.
2: Nothing to add.
3: It's not that I didn't have an opinion. I just have nothing to add of value. And if more people treated life that way, then we wouldn't... You know what I mean? More people should take that approach. If you have nothing to add, just be quiet.
0: I have nothing to add to this
3: conversation. Nothing positive to add.
0: No.
3: Nothing to add on the conversation.
2: So my mom always said, if you have nothing nice to say, don't say anything at all.
3: Or just like, I only had mean things to say about Star Wars.
0: Why does everybody's mom say that? My mom used to say, if you don't have anything nice to say, don't say. I feel like that. I don't think every single mom said that.
2: Yes, did.
0: My mom said to me, hey, if you don't like that blankety blank, you tell him. All right, mom. Thank you.
2: No way.
3: Moms say that so that you don't embarrass them.
0: Why do you think I do what I do for a living?
3: Because you're embarrassed.
0: I like to talk. Hey, if you don't like that, you tell him. You stand up and you just say, I don't like that.
3: You're right, Mom. I'm going to tell him.
4: Yeah. Tell Alan.
0: Yeah, just
3: that the Mets suck.
4: Tell Alan that the Mets suck.
0: Again, for some reason, with the Seinfeld music.
3: It's so good.
0: He can't just find it regular from the office.
3: No.
0: He's got to use the bit from YouTube that rolls right into the Seinfeld theme song.
2: Yeah. I'm waiting for Kramer.
3: Confusing people.
0: Waiting for Kramer. So Aaron Rodgers said today that this is it.
3: This is it.
0: His final year in the NFL. He's going to play this year for the Pittsburgh Steelers, and then it's over. If you think I'm lying because he said this every year for the past 4 years, no. Here's Aaron Rodgers from earlier today.
5: Could be your last year. Do you even think of that right now?
6: Yes. This is it. Yeah. Yeah, I love Mike T. I mean, I really appreciate the opportunity to come in last year and love my experience with him. And, you know, I thought when he said he was stepping away, that was an emotional moment just because we all love him so much and care about him. And, you know, I thought that that was probably it for me in Pittsburgh. But when the decision was made to hire Mike, I started opening my mind back up to coming back.
0: All right. Now, there's two big takes on this, right? First one is this. When Aaron Rodgers retires, that is going to be such a great day because we'll never have to talk about him again. Like, I've had enough. Like, he went from, like, this has been now going on 6 years of him just sucking the oxygen out of every room, whether it was 2 years with the Packers being upset about the drafting of Jordan Love, two MVPs, then 2 years where I thought he's going to bring the Jets the Super Bowl, two of the worst years we've had. Now it's going to be 2 years with the Steelers and his, do I want to play? Do I not want to play? And the drama. And look, there's times like when LeBron James retires, people are going to be sad.
3: Oh, well, we're going to miss him.
0: I'm going to miss him.
3: Yeah.
0: No, Aaron Rodgers. All right. When he retired, that's going to be, I never have to talk about him again. That's going to be a really good day.
3: You just made me realize in our show tonight, thank you, Jason, for all the things you do, but you've made me realize that Aaron Rodgers is never retiring, because if it goes well, he's not going anywhere.
0: Yeah.
3: If it goes well. If it goes bad, he's not going anywhere. So you just made me realize this, Jason. He's not going anywhere. I'm not going anywhere.
0: No, I think now he's like
3: Haley in Modern Family. That's what I was thinking.
0: Oh no, I was thinking he's Leo from Wolf of Wall Street. I'm not going anywhere. I'm staying.
3: True.
0: That was wow. You went to
3: a
0: generic Modern Family.
3: Generic.
0: Did you see that Ariel Winter and Luke live together as roommates now?
3: Yeah.
0: Wow. They're
3: full
0: trying
3: circle
0: to get,
3: moment.
0: They're trying to get a whole new show. They're trying to do a reality show right there.
3: Stop. Spin off.
0: But there is another big take on Aaron Rodgers, and the big takeaway from Game 2 of the Western Conference Finals, Thunder and the Spurs, coming up next. Fox.
2: That's Nixon 4. My girlfriend's 4 points, baby.
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0: And here's what you need to know.
11: The Oklahoma City Thunder have evened the series against the San Antonio Spurs, coming out on top in Game 2 of the Western Conference Finals, 122-113. Shai Gilgeous-Alexander, the MVP, 30 points and 9 assists in the win. Alex Caruso also helped with 17 points. Victor Wembanyama in the loss with a double-double, 21 points and 17 rebounds. Game 2 of the Eastern Conference Finals between the Cavs and the Knicks will tip off on Thursday at 8 p.m. Eastern Time. When it comes to the Stanley Cup West Final, in Game 1, it was the Golden Knights who came out on top against the Avalanche, 4-2. In Major League Baseball, the Blue Jays held on to defeat the Yankees in the Bronx, 2-1. Red Sox over the Royals, 4-3. Dodgers blanked the Padres in San Diego, 4-0. Shohei Ohtani with a leadoff home run. And the Pirates blanked the Cardinals, 7-0. I'm Monty Bolaños.
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0: Bill Miller and you. 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That's all we ask. Just listen, follow the channels, and help us out. I'm too cheap to buy bots. Many of my colleagues have a lot of bots that follow them. I'm too cheap to do that, so just help us out. We want real human beings. Thank you. All right, back to it. Time for the Who Am I game. And here we go, the Who Am I game. This is where I pretend to be somebody else. So we'll go to Pro Bouncy Ball, and it's a story everyone is talking about. Oh, what a mistake it was. After another, after another, after another. So San Antonio's Stephon Castle has 20 turnovers the first two games of the Western Finals. He broke my record for the most turnovers in the first two playoff games of any series. That goes back to 1984. That is the question. What is the answer? Andy in Lionel Lakes, Minnesota says, on this one, Ben, I'm going to go with the Worm, Dennis Rodman, as his answer. Robbie, the Mariner fan, says Daniel, the crossing guard from Fort Wayne. I do love, I was thinking about Robbie's call, not Robbie's call, but Daniel's call, the crossing guard, Robbie, and he's like, oh, yeah, I'll talk to you in August. He's like, he's not really like a big fan of the show. He's just a fan that like, because we're on when he's working. You know what I mean? Like, he's not going to, he will not be listening. How is it? He's off till August, by the way. How is that? That seems like a long time, right?
1: It's a long vacation.
0: That's a long, yeah, right? That doesn't
1: that's 3 months
0: too long
1: from now.
0: Like, I thought summer got shorter most places. In Fort Wayne, I guess they give you 3 months off, really. Alf, the alien opiner, went with George Murison, one of the tallest people I've ever been in a room with. Who else do we have? Oh, here's a good name. Ernest Riles from Mr. Nice Guy. Solid. One-hit wonder, Ernest Riles. Was that 1987? He had a bunch of home runs. Ferg Duck says, Anthony in Louisiana. You did your best, Ben. Thank you. Tom Green from Rob the Goat Man. Who else do we have? Let's see. Page down. Mark from Queens says, it's Anthony's obsession for Lorena. Or James Harden. It's a tie. Billy Wonka from Not a Burner. Send me candy. Send me candy. Bartolo Colon, guessed by just Josh in Cincinnati. Shannon Moy went with James Harden. Josh Allen, who's 30 today from Late Night Drug Tester. That's his answer. Who else do we have? Page down. Mel Counts from Dougal's in Denver. Do you have an answer, Lorraine? Up.
1: I'm going with Muncy Bolaños.
0: No, it's actually LeBron James back in 08 for Cleveland against the Celtics in the second round. 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
21: In the NBA, the two-time MVP Shai Gilgeous-Alexander dropped 30 points and 9 assists as the Thunder defeated the Spurs in Game 2 of the Western Conference Finals, 122-113. San Antonio, as a team, had 21 turnovers.
22: I mean, we didn't do a great job at it today, but we need some points for sure. Taking care of the ball, helping, you know, the main ball handlers, and being aggressive. Being aggressive, just like we were in the third quarter.
21: That was Victor Wembanyama, who ended with 21 points and 17 rebounds in the loss. In the Stanley Cup West Final, Game 1, the Golden Knights defeated the Avalanche 4-2. In baseball, Shohei Ohtani with a leadoff home run and 5 scoreless innings pitched as the Dodgers blanked the Padres 4-0. And in college football, Ed Orgeron is returning to LSU as an assistant on Lane Kiffin's staff. I'm Monty Bolaños.
19: Gather around. Ben Maller's up.
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15: Can I have your attention, please? Will the real Ben Maller please stand up?
16: Y'all act like you never heard sports radio before. Well, you ain't, at least not like this, that's for sure. Any clown can tell you who won the game and give you the score, but Big Ben and his boys give you so much more. It's cooking entertainment and the Maller monologues. This ain't the minor league. Ben only runs with the big dogs. He's king of the hill, A number one, top of the heap. Just what the doctor ordered if you can't sleep. All the others try to sound like Ben and act like Ben and talk like Ben, but they're just not Ben. Big Ben is more than just a clock in the UK. He's the undisputed champ, and I don't care what you say. He's Ben Maller, yes, he's the real Maller. All the other Ben Maller are just another fella, so won't the real Ben Maller please stand up? Please stand up. Please stand up.
9: Well, he'll stand up. It's I, Bill Miller, and it's Mr. PC. There must be something in the water in Flint, Michigan. Boy, this guy good, huh? He's a really talented musician. We've got a lot of guys
17: that are
9: big in the music. Ohio Al, who I met in the Cincinnati area there, Newport, Kentucky, a couple weeks back, and Jay Scoop, Just Josh. I also met Just Josh. I've not met Mr. PC. He's in Flint, Michigan, and there was a period back during the pandemic. He sent a lot of songs in. They were all really good. Has a studio in Michigan, music studio. Outstanding. And we continue on. If you'd like to be part, you can join us right now at 877-99-ON-FOX. That's the call-in number, 877-996-6. 369. Also on the X machine at Ben Maller. That is at Ben Maller. If you'd like to be part of the program, coming up later this hour, Ask Ben. So get those questions in. Hashtag Ask Ben, and we'll roll through a bunch of those questions. Yeah. And we'll pay off the riddle here. Lorena is here. You can say hello to her. FSR Tech Queen.
18: Yeah, just want to taste it.
9: And Coopaloop right over there. You can say hello to Coop at Bronco fan. All right, back to it we go, and the Maller riddle of the day, a blatant attempt to get you to listen a bit longer, then we'll take some calls, and we have Ask Ben, and

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4: 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Traffic still and fine this morning. No accidents to deal with on the highways. No delays either. Southbound 71 currently under 20 minutes between Fields-Ertle and downtown. Northbound 75 doing fine through the cut. Fifth Street's blocked. Walnut to Columbia Parkway setting up for Taste of Cincinnati. Chuck Ingram with traffic.
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0: Two pros and a cup of Joe, Fox Sports Radio. LeVar Arrington, Brady Quinn, Jonas Knox with you here. Coming up top of next hour, we'll call it 10 minutes from now. The pressure is on for one coach in the NFL. We'll tell you who it is right here on FSR. 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
1: Sometimes you can't get to everything in the world of sports or entertainment. Good thing the guys are here to bring you In Case You Missed It.
0: Guys, in case you missed it, Nolan Smith of the Philadelphia Eagles was arrested this past Friday. He's accused of speeding and reckless driving in Georgia. The Twiggs County Sheriff's Office told ESPN.
2: Where did he go to school?
0: Well, that's part of the story here.
2: Where's he from?
0: According to notes taken by a member of the sheriff's office that night, Smith was clocked to going 135 miles an hour in a 70-mile-an-hour zone on the interstate at 10:41 in the evening, a representative said. He made bond. He was released shortly after the arrest, the sheriff's office said, adding that a future court date for Smith has been issued. What's going on in Georgia? Like, it's now to the point to where there's got to be something happening here. What am I missing when it comes to the Georgia interstates?
3: I have no idea in regards to why it seems like Georgia football players have a propensity to constantly get caught speeding. Not just speeding. I mean, it should be reckless op as bad as they are. But I'm not sure if it's the types of cars, if they're racing, if there's some sort of like underground race league like no one's aware of, but it seems like every single time it's a player getting caught for speeding, he somehow played football at Georgia for Kirby Smart. It's bizarre.
4: I don't know, but I don't know, man. It's like, slow down. Everybody speeds a little bit, but drag racing, like, come on. You getting arrested off of it? Come on, man. You're going too fast.
0: 135 and a 70.
4: That's bananas. Fast. 135 is fast anywhere.
0: Yeah.
4: on any street.
0: It's unbelievable.
4: Or highway. Yeah. We are
0: Hey, it's Jonas Knox. 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
7: 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Highway traffic continues to look good for your Thursday morning commute with no accidents to deal with. Southbound 75 doing fine between 129 and 275. Inbound 74 wide open coming down the hill from North Bend. That's under 5 minutes. Chuck Ingram with traffic.
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23: Jay across the timeline draws a double. Left wing Wallace. Down the lane, Caruso to the rim for finishing touches, baby. AC lays it in with a left hand. Thunder 122, the Spurs 113. We're on the brink of getting this thing even at Paycom Center.
24: You heard it on the Thunder Radio Network. That was the final score. Caruso off the bench at 16 points. The MVP, Shai Gilgeous-Alexander, 30 points and 9 assists. Game 2 of the Eastern Conference Finals between the Knicks and the Cavaliers will tip off on Thursday at 8 Eastern time. In the Stanley Cup West Final, Game 1, the Golden Knights defeated the Avalanche 4-2. In baseball, the Dodgers blanked the Padres 4-0. Blue Jays held on 2-1 against the Yankees in the Bronx, and the Brewers shut out the Cubs 5-0. Chicago has lost 5 in a row. I'm Monty Bolaños.
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0: because he isn't a young guy. But I think his relatability for being an old school type of perceived coach with the voice, with the mystique, the presence that he brings, I think it's a great move. I think it's a bold move by LSU as well. But I think it's just a sign of the times, right? It's an arms load up, and it's a race for who can get the best guys, who can build the best teams. Ed Orgeron can help them in a multitude of ways. He can help them as a coaching staff with maybe the different approaches of what they're doing, but he can also help on the recruiting trail as well, and help with parents and with fundraising. And I think that's, you know, you got to have somebody that can be your, you know how you have your fall guy. Well, you got to have your guy that can get that money to go into the bag too. And Ed Orgeron is one of those type of guys.
1: It's kind of crazy. He won a national title in 2019 in what may have been, you know, one of the great teams we've ever seen. And then 2 years later, he's out of a job. And one of those years was COVID. So it's like, literally just like that, he's out of a job, and he hasn't been a coach since. Like, he hasn't got an opportunity since. It's just kind of weird how that works.
2: Why is that, Jonas?
1: Hey, listen, man, it's a different time, all right? And so if people want to cut a few corners, or if there's some, you know, some rumors or rumblings out there, then, you know, things happen, man. I mean, I don't know what to tell you. I would also,
2: why are you being so vague with what you just said?
1: Well, can I ask you guys this? And I mean this seriously. In today's NIL world, do you really need a quote unquote great recruiter? If you've got the cash, okay, but if you've got the cash, isn't that what's going to speak more?
0: Okay, what if it's cash to cash?
1: So you still need that voice that's going to be able to.
0: Yeah, I mean, you got to be able to set, like, you don't want it. Listen, it is about the bag, but you got to understand it's always been about the bag for a lot of people. I mean, didn't y'all hear Duke come out, Trent Richardson come out and air Saban out? Like, it's always been about the bag.
2: What did Trent Richardson say?
0: Y'all remember that?
1: No.
0: Trent Richardson said, y'all talking about this, that, and the other. He's like, I got paid. He said he got paid X amount of dollars to be at Alabama. Look it up. Trent Richardson said, I'm pretty certain I saw that. Anyway, it has always been about the bag. But it has also been about the perception. It has been about, you know, the convincing. And I know you'll say, well, it's NIL era, and that's going to speak. You still got to be able to recruit. Having a good recruiter, having somebody who knows where the talent is and can find the talent and talk to them or talk to their parents and convince them to come there over somewhere else, that still matters. Y'all look
2: what
0: it
2: I'm
0: up?
2: Seeing, yeah, is that, and this is just coming from a Google search in Yahoo Sports, Trent Richardson never said he was paid by Bama. Viral social media quotes claiming he received $75,000 to commit, $10,000 a month to play for the Crimson Tide were completely fabricated by parody accounts. The fake statements were created as a reaction to the comments of former Alabama head coach Nick Saban made about the modern NIL. Landscape. Richardson publicly responded to the internet hoax, clarifying that the fabricated quote did not originate from him.
0: Oh, okay. Oh, there you go.
2: As I'm telling you, man, we're old heads now. Like, we're getting stuck seeing stuff on social media and then being able to actually take it as legitimate information. And you could not. All right. Wow. Use Levar and I as an example. Because I saw something pop up about Timothy Chalamet, and I do not ever dip my toe in that water. And I thought to myself, huh, that's weird. I think it was just at the Knicks game the other night. I don't know why they would have broken up so quickly, but maybe that happened. You know,
0: what's crazy is I thought I saw him say it. Like, I swear I saw his face like he was sitting there saying it.
2: He might have been saying he didn't say it, because there are a couple of clips where he is addressing it.
0: Yeah, there. I'm looking at it now. Yeah.
2: Yeah.
0: Yeah.
1: I mean, why would you come out and say anything? Couldn't I don't know the...
2: Because some guys like to keep it real, you know? They like to go ahead and just tell it how it is.
1: But if you came out and said, hey, I got X amount of dollars and nobody knew about it, couldn't... Again, I'm a novice when it comes to this. Couldn't the IRS step in and be like, oh, you did? Where's that money?
2: Yeah, maybe. I mean, I think in reality, the IRS probably has other things they're more concerned
1: about.
2: Yeah,
1: no, I would agree, but it's just, you know, you never...
2: But the IRS isn't what I'd be worried about. I'd be worried about... If you had any level of success, you know, some of that could technically be taken away. Now, do people care in retrospect? Obviously not. Yeah, there's plenty of examples of that. But I think the concern would more be, all right, then how is that coach viewed, that program viewed? Then they have to answer to it, and that becomes a bit of an issue.
1: But, like, for example, when Brady was recruiting me to work with him, because he was sick of, you know, just the usuals that he had to deal with. You know, there, you know, he really, it was enticing. And but I'm not going to sit here and spill the beans on how much he gave me to work with him. Hmm. I wouldn't do that. So I'm not a rat, you know?
2: I think I bought you a ham sandwich. Was that
1: yes,
2: not what it was?
1: At the Blue Dog, right next door where Britney Spears pulled a knife out recently. Mm. Yes.
3: At the Blue Dog. Okay.
1: That is correct.
3: Nice.
1: By the way, she was also at that liquor store next door, too. Everybody see that? Wines of the World over there? That place where the guy pretends that he doesn't know what you're saying, but they mark up the prices on stuff every week. It's fun, man. It's a place where I bought deodorant one time working with Catino Mobili, and my armpits caught on fire. Awful. Expired deodorant. It was terrible.
4: Oh, wow. Like it was literally burning?
1: Yeah, like I swear to you, burning my armpits. I told Catino, I was like, hey,
0: it was Old Spice, wasn't it?
1: Yes, I told Catino.
2: But that's how you know it's working. It's killing off all the bacteria in your armpits.
1: Like if it was Mando, it would have been fine.
0: Any life.
2: Yeah, any life.
0: Your like, hairs, your stink, anything.
2: You know when you stink, that's what it is. It's like a bacteria. It's like a funk. And you killed off everything in there, and that's why it burned.
1: I remember
0: the crazy thing is Old School Old Spice did not keep the stink away for long, though. Like it was like for show. It was for show.
1: It's like, yeah. I remember
0: it was Catino, a status deal. Like, is that Old Spice? Huh?
1: Catino's like, I told him.
2: You got that Old Spice, don't you?
0: You got that Old Spice.
1: I remember telling him. Oh,
0: what'd you say?
1: My Old Spice.
0: My Old Spice.
1: Yeah, remember he went into a panic because he dropped his Old Spice? Like, who cares, dude? There's nobody here. Nobody's going to take your Old Spice. It's like he drops his Old Spice on the ground. He goes, my Old Spice.
0: My Old Spice.
1: There's nobody around. It's 6 in the morning. Nobody's here. I remember telling Catino, and I was like, hey, man, I got to run over there. I really, it's bad. He goes, that bad, bruh? I'm all, yeah, really that bad. And I put it on, and within 15 minutes, my arms were on fire. It's terrible. I had to throw it away. It's awful. But Brittany was there buying booze.
0: Nice.
2: I feel like you would tell that story just to tell that story, you know?
1: No, I swear to God, that's a true story.
2: There are some things you do in life, Jonas, knowing that it's going to be great radio material. You cannot lie about that either.
1: Yeah, but I won't, you know, I'm not going to just lie blatantly about a story. Am I going to embellish the number of times I've been to
2: Mama's? You will see something happening and being like, yep, I'm going to go over there and I'm going to make sure to take some notes and use this material for radio.
1: I am hoping that there is some sort of an encounter that can be talked about on the air. I am. Yeah. I'm
0: really?
1: Yeah. Oh, yeah. I'm hoping something happens that we can discuss on the air. You know, weird stuff. There's weirdos around, especially this place, man. I mean,
2: what do you mean this place? What? Fox Sports Radio?
1: Yeah, just like Sherman. Yeah, in and around the area. There's weirdos, man.
0: There definitely are.
1: LeVar saw an undercover pimp.
0: Bro.
2: Really?
0: Bro, that was...
1: Disguised as security.
0: Disguised as security.
2: Where was this at?
0: That was a wild scene, man.
1: It's crazy.
0: I think he was... It's hard to explain what I thought I saw. I drove into the parking lot. I parked. I see the security guard. Next thing I know, I see what would be perceived or seen as a prostitute come running around the corner. She looked like she was very, very in duress. He comes out of nowhere. He grabs her up, walks her down the parking lot and behind the car and was there for a couple minutes and came back out and walked back. I'm looking like, what's going on? He comes over. He goes, this lady, like, she says somebody's following her, da da da, this, that, and the other. I was like, all right. All right.
1: Do you have your burner?
0: Oh, yeah, I keep my burner, man. keep my burner now. I'll bust a rubber.
2: I wish I could have been a fly on the wall for this conversation. I love seeing LeVar in like various situations in life.
0: I just couldn't comprehend what the hell I was seeing at 2:35 in the morning. I don't get it.
2: So how did it end?
0: I'm in the parking deck.
2: That was how it ended.
0: He walked off, but the shorty didn't move. I do believe Jonas pulled up. I don't believe she came from behind there while we were, and we had to go in and do the show is what, if I recall it correctly.
1: Yeah.
0: We didn't see the conclusion of anything. And for what it's worth, it's crazy because, you know, you're like, oh, what would you have saved that person? This, if somebody was really coming to get her, it was like, I was waiting. I usually wait for Jonas to get there before I go in. So I was just sitting there and I was like, huh, should I sit here and wait? And I was like, we got to do the show.
1: Yeah.
0: we got to do the show.
1: Hey, so if that lady was listening on the iHeart app in a trunk of a car, we appreciate it. Like, we appreciate your loyalty to the program.
0: We appreciate you giving us some content for the show.
1: You wouldn't have been able to listen to the show in the trunk of the car had we not gone in and done the show on time. So I just want you to know.
0: I hope you're still alive. Jeez. It didn't look good, I tell you that.
1: LeVar's like, hey, bro, get over here. what's going on?
2: That's what I'm saying, dude. You can find yourself in a situation with LeVar where he's kind of like scheming or he's watching something. He's got something going on.
0: You got to be alert. You got to know what's going on. You got to be alert, man. Hey, what I say to you, Jonas? What I say? Hey, come here. Get over here, man.
1: Hey, bro, get over here. Hey. Something going on over there. Something going on. So what do you mean? There's some other choice words, but, you know.
0: Oh, okay. All right. I'm sure.
1: By the way, time is money. 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Up next, we're handing out an award on this show, and it's yours right here on FSR.
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14: 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Southbound 75 a bit heavier, slowing just a bit between Union Center and 275, then add an extra 5 in and out of Auckland. Northbound 75 is over a 5-minute delay now out of Erlanger into the cut. Northbound 471, that's backing towards Memorial. Chuck Ingram with traffic.
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1: Two pros and a cup of Joe, Fox Sports Radio, LeVar Arrington, Brady Quinn, Jonas Knox with you here. Coming up top of next hour, a little over 10 minutes from now, we are going to catch up with our guy, Albert Breer. That is a Thursday tradition here on this show. Speaking of Thursday traditions, it's time to hand out an award here on Two Pros and a Cup of Joe. It's time for our Express Pros Pro of the Week, and the Pro of the Week goes to...
33: Behind the back, right wing, off the dribble, three. He got it! Jalen Brunson is not human right now. It's a five-point game with 3:30 to go, and Kenny Atkinson calls timeout.
34: Brunson gets the Harden matchup again. Out high, right-hand crossover, foul line. Harden on his hip, floater, and the lead is good, and Jalen Brunson gives the Knicks a four-point lead.
1: 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Sorry, Brady. I don't know why they got to do that. I don't know why it turns into that. You know, we're trying to get over it. We're trying to focus on game two, and they got to dust off the old stuff. Pretty disrespectful.
0: Y'all think they're going to win today?
1: I would be shocked if Cleveland won that game. later today.
0: Oh, wow.
1: Yeah.
0: Shocked.
1: I just that felt like more than just a playoff loss and overtime on the road. That felt like a blown opportunity. And I just wonder, what does that do to them? They had already played seven games. Then they go to overtime. You know, just it feels like that was even more costly than your standard loss, in my mind. But who knows? I mean, it's the NBA playoffs, man. You know, could swing
0: anything
1: back and forth.
0: Can happen. It's a pretty evenly matched series.
1: The Knicks, a 6.5-point favorite at Madison Square Garden, coming up later on. So, you know, that place is going to be jumping there. Celebrities everywhere. You know, Tracy Morgan.
0: I saw Ben Stiller was there.
1: Yeah. Ben Stiller's there. Tracy Morgan. We mentioned Timothy Chalamet.
0: Saw Fabulous. Yeah,
3: star Chalamet.
1: Was Lenny Kravitz Chalamet. There, too? I think Lenny Kravitz was there also.
0: If I come back reincarnated, it'll be as Lenny Kravitz.
1: Yeah?
2: Why's that?
0: Yeah. I don't know. That's like in my mind. That's who I think I
3: that's
0: like.
3: That's a sexy man.
0: Be. Yeah, that's who I'd be if I really could choose. I told you I met him at the Super Bowl. Super cool dude, man. I was just like, man, like, you know, I don't know. No, obviously, like, in a manly way, but he's like one of them Prince dudes, though. Like, you'd be like, man, you looked at him like, he's a good-looking dude, man. Yeah, anyways.
1: Lorena, what are you smiling about?
3: I just think it's impressive when a man that age can wear what he does.
0: Yeah.
2: Yeah. What does that mean?
0: He's like a gymnast.
3: Like see-through shirts and stuff, real tight pants.
0: He'd be doing like gymnast stuff with like his bell-bottom jeans. He uses them drafts. We are
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12: Southbound 75 a bit heavier, slowing just a bit between Union Center and 275, then add an extra 5 in and out of Auckland. Northbound 75 is over a 5-minute delay now out of Erlanger into the cut. Northbound 471, that's backing towards Memorial. Chuck Ingram with traffic.
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29: The Thunder have evened the series against the Spurs.
35: Jay across the timeline draws a double. Left wing Wallace. Down the lane. Caruso to the rim for finishing touches, baby. AC lays it in with a left hand. Thunder 122. The Spurs 113. We're on the brink of getting this thing even at Paycom Center.
29: You heard it on the Thunder Radio Network. That was the final score. Caruso off the bench at 16 points. The MVP, Shai Gilgeous-Alexander, 30 points and 9 assists. Game 2 of the Eastern Conference Finals between the Knicks and the Cavaliers will tip off on Thursday at 8 Eastern Time. In the Stanley Cup West Final Game 1, the Golden Knights defeated the Avalanche 4-2. In baseball, the Dodgers blanked the Padres 4-0. Blue Jays held on 2-1 against the Yankees in the Bronx. And the Brewers shut out the Cubs 5-0. Chicago has lost 5 in a row. I'm Monty Bolaños.
36: Good morning to all.
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3: 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Highway traffic continues to slow on southbound 75, off and on through Westchester towards Sharonville, then pretty heavy through Laughlin. You're off and on the brakes southbound 71, 500 Red Bank, westbound 275, slowing out of Milford towards Ward's Corner. Chuck Ingram with traffic.
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It's Two Pros and a Cup of Joe, Fox Sports Radio. LeVar Arrington, Brady Quinn, Jonas Knox with you here. Coming up in about 15 minutes from now, we are going to have another edition of The Leftovers as we close up shop on this Thursday morning. That'll be yours right here on FSR. 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
0: I think we stumbled into a nice poll question for the first hour, courtesy of Fritzy. How are you phrasing this, wording this, Dylan?
16: I worded it exactly as Todd sent it. So it says, when their careers are over, who will we remember with more amazement?
0: Amazement.
16: Amazement.
0: I'll say Wemby, just because he's what we're seeing from somebody that big do it. I think that's the surprising part of it. Wow. Yeah, that's an interesting question. Yeah, Dale.
16: Would you like some early results? Because
0: sure.
16: I put it up.
0: Yeah.
16: So far, 73.2% of people say Shohei Ohtani.
0: Okay. Okay. Well, he's going to be an all-time great. He's going to be a Hall of Famer. Who knows how many MVPs he's going to win. So you got to factor that in. But if you're talking about truly amazing, we've seen Ohtani, so I don't know if we're amazed anymore. Hopefully we appreciate this, but he's risen to that level where you go, oh, he homered last night. Oh, he had five shutout innings. Okay. It used to be where you're like, God, and he hit a home run and he pitched seven innings. And the fact that Dave Roberts joined us in spring training and the Dodger manager goes, it's really important for him to win the Cy Young. And if he does so, he'll win the MVP as well. Yeah, Paulie.
17: I feel like I'm leaning Ohtani on this for a couple reasons. He's probably going to be in the World Series a handful of more times with the Dodgers. He's probably going to get at least two more MVPs. And there's going to be a point where, not too long in the future, when we say greatest baseball player of all time, he and Babe Ruth are going to be right in the mix together. And I never thought Babe Ruth would ever have company. Wemby, the one fear I have is injury. Man, he's cooking. He's looking great. But 7-4 guys in longevity hasn't worked out. And I'm not trying to be a jinx or anything. It's just like Ohtani's got a lot in the tank already.
0: Okay, but when are you amazed by him?
17: Amazed is the key word here.
0: Yes, because you had NBA players, Mike Tirico, everybody after game one. Like, oh my God. I mean, I threw in some hyperbole. I think he's the best player in the game right now. If you factor in both ends of the floor. Plus, he's playing on a team that's going to be in the playoffs, which is really important. That hurt Mike Trout from the standpoint of you kind of heard about his greatness. If you went out of your way to watch the Angels, you got to see it occasionally. We're going to see Wemby on a big stage for a long time, and the same with Ohtani. Yes, Dylan?
16: I think it's also the nature of the two sports. Like, obviously, basketball, there's a speed to it. There's a different kind of athleticism to it. So just purely from like a spectacle standpoint, I think amazement is the operative word there. But also, like, what Ohtani's doing now, there was not that long ago where it was like he's not pitching again. He, you know, had Tommy John, he'd been hurt. So the fact that he's rebounded from that and doing it at this level, I think, is pretty impressive.
0: Well, if you know, he's had such an amazing career that you forget he had 59 stolen bases a couple of years ago.
17: Come on.
0: like you have to. He's reached that level, that stratosphere where you go, okay. But when you give me 59 stolen bases, you know, when you can't pitch and you're like, well, how else do I help the team? You know, I'll steal some bases here. Yes, Marvin.
18: Wemby, in two Western Conference Finals games, he's given us an amazing moment in each of those games. The putback last night, and then he hit a shot from the Steph Curry shot, the Steph Curry spot in game one to tie the game up. And he's doing that so smooth and effortlessly.
0: But so did Steph Curry. Like, we've taken Steph Curry for granted. Now, when you see him hit those shots and turn around and look at the crowd, like, there's nothing he can do where you go, except for the Olympics. Steph Curry in the Olympics, that's when you were amazed again. It's like LeBron. We should be truly amazed that somebody that age is doing what he's doing, but we've become almost accustomed to it. And Wemby will probably get to that point where we go, yeah, he had a great night. Like Shaq, you'd be like, do you see what Shaq did last night? Then after a while, you go, oh, Shaq had a big night. Yeah, Paulie.
17: You know, the word in culture gets thrown around a lot, legendary. When I was a kid, there were some legendary athletes that I missed that you saw, Dan. Like, to me, Jim Brown was a legend. Babe Ruth, Wilt Chamberlain was bigger than life. I didn't even think he was a real person. It felt like a myth. And it's weird that we're in the time right now where there's two, night to night, performing on the same nights. It's wild.
0: Just to let people know, I wasn't around to see Babe Ruth play.
17: Just the ending years in Boston.
0: Yes. Yes, Marvin.
18: Another word we use way too much is generational. I think Tim Legler called Cooper Flagg generational. I was like, Victor Wembanyama and Shohei Ohtani are generational because you're not going to see guys like this for another 20 years, 30 years, 40 years.
0: Well, you know, we get caught up in who's the next. Who's the next? Well, there's no next Magic. There's no next Kobe. There's no next Shaq. Like, they're just not. I think you got to be fair to the uniqueness of these athletes and what they do and how they do it, and it's different than anybody else. We're still waiting for the next Jordan. How many players did we designate? Oh, Grant Hill, Tracy McGrady, you know. We're

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2: Gasell, left corner, into the paint. Jump step, lobbing it up. Wembanyama the catch. Kick out, back up top. Castle, he goes to work. Castle, oh my goodness! In the face of Isaiah Hartenstein with a right-hand tomahawk slam. Man, that was filthy.
3: 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Yes, Paulie?
4: Okay, the dunk last night on Hartenstein, that was awesome. There was also a play earlier in the game where SGA crossed someone up and they tripped over their own feet and the crowd went nuts. Would you rather get posterized with a dunk or get crossed up and fall over in today's culture?
3: I would rather get dunked on. I'd rather get dunked on. Because at least you're trying. You're challenging. You know, people would always say, man, Mark Eaton and Sean Bradley, they get dunked on more than anybody. And if you talk to NBA players, they'll be like, they're at least trying to block the shot. There are a lot of guys who just duck for cover. When you get your ankles broken, and we show those videos an awful lot, somebody falling down. Yes, Todd.
5: And there was also a time where posters used to be a big deal growing up. Posterization is something you got to factor in. People aren't into posters as much anymore on their walls.
3: Thank you, Todd.
5: Yeah.
3: Yes, Dylan?
6: I would say I'd rather get dunked on, but it would depend on the crotch to face distance, okay. I think. Yes.
3: Okay. All right. All right. Fair enough. If you're Hartenstein and Stephon Castle, where he was going up for the dunk. All right. Yes, Paul.
4: Carter Bryant of the Spurs last night, he got twisted around. It looked like he was dizzy and fell down. And SGA got him. It got a lot of play. A lot of play.
3: Let's see. More phone calls in here. Top of the hour, we'll talk about Aaron Rodgers making the big announcement that this will be his last year. Although, what happens if the Steelers do really well? Is it going to be his last year? Jay in West Virginia. Hi, Jay. What's on your mind today?
7: Hi, Dan. How you doing today?
3: Good, good, good.
7: Hey, I just want to weigh in on the poll question. With what Paulie said about if he stays healthy, I think we'll be amazed with Wembanyama just due to the fact that it seems like the NBA is going, or well, the NBA teams will have to try to figure out how to stop him. Caruso has done a good job, I'll give him that, but I just think we're kind of changing the game because of him, where we have Shohei Ohtani, you're kind of used to the pitching and the hitting. Now, I'll hang up and get your thoughts.
3: All right. Thank you, Jay. Yeah, you're still trying to figure out how you defend, you know, what's the best way. And not everybody has the right, you know, when somebody says, oh, they got the blueprint. Okay, do you have the players for the blueprint? Because you can have the plans, but if you don't have the right people, then it won't work. And I think OKC with team defense, they're just giving him different looks. You're going to be physical and getting, you're not going to be bigger than him. So you got to be underneath him and frustrate him. Yes, Marvin.
8: Do you think somebody's going to come up with the Wemby rules?
3: Well, he's a great free throw shooter. So, and I'm going to ask Isaiah Thomas, you know, would the Jordan rules work now? Like, could you use the Jordan rules against certain players like SGA? Could you use the Jordan rules where you're going to rough him up? I don't think the NBA would allow it. If you look back with, you know, Hack-a-Shaq, in fact, I think yesterday might have been the anniversary of the first time it was ever used in an NBA game against Shaquille O'Neal. But are you going to be able to come up with something? Because if you foul him, he's going to make his free throws. I think it's, you just hope that he doesn't get, remain this agility if he puts on a little more weight. But, you know, he's got all the different skills. The fundamentals, I think that's really the key. Yeah, Paul.
4: You know, that game one game felt like Hack-a-Shaq light, where they weren't trying to send him to the free throw line, but they were running people at him physically, and that was the game plan, to physical him out of his spot and it felt targeted.
3: Oh, it's going to be. Absolutely. But this is where you have to make sure the officials know this is what's happening here. Or you do clips. Teams will do that. They'll edit the highlights and go, hey, look, this is what's happening here. Keep an eye on that. Ryan in California. Hi, Ryan. What's on your mind today?
9: Hey, Dan.
3: Hey, Ryan.
9: You hear me?
3: Yep.
9: Hey, first time, long time, 6'2", 210. Thank you, sir. Hey, I think what actually happened was when SGA was asked that a question, he was thinking about the other Isaiah, because Isaiah Joe played 10 minutes and was 0 for 3 for 0 points.
3: And maybe that's the case, maybe. Because she does say Isaiah. She does say Isaiah, not Isaiah Harton. Play it again. So is he calling out Isaiah Joe?
4: Oh, no.
10: What kind of impact did Isaiah have tonight?
11: I'm not sure if it was good, to be honest. Yeah.
10: Break that down for me.
11: Say again?
10: Break that down for me. Why was his impact not good?
11: It was all right. It was good. It was good. Yeah, we wanted to switch it up, give him different looks.
3: So I think he's confused with his Isaiahs. Like, he could get confused with his Isaiahs and his Jalen's. Yes, Dylan?
6: Yeah, I think we actually might have just cracked that. That makes way more sense.
3: Thank you, Ryan. Thank you for calling in. Cameron in California. Hi, Cam.
12: Hey, how you guys doing?
3: Great.
12: Back to the unicorn talk. I think the new generation will see Ohtani and try to mimic his skill set. So he might not be as unique as Wembanyama. I mean, you cannot compare his size and skill. I mean, it might be the only time we ever see this type of player in Wembanyama.
3: Well, Ralph Sampson was similar size, had similar athleticism, wasn't as skilled as Wemby, but he was still 7'4". In today's NBA, and if he had gotten the tutelage, then he might be that kind of player. Now, maybe not as good as Wemby, but Ralph Sampson was a guy you had to deal with. He was a great force at both ends of the floor. Wasn't as great as he should have been, but he did have, Sean Bradley was 7'5", and he had nice touch. He ran the floor. He played both ends of the floor. Wemby's just more polished. We'll talk to Isaiah Thomas. He'll join us coming up next hour. Would the Jordan rules be allowed in today's NBA? And Patrick Ewing will stop by in a little more than an hour from now. We have our poll question. Do you want to update real quick there, Dylan, first hour?
6: Yeah, Dan. When their careers are over, who will we remember with more amazement? Ohtani is leading at 73%.
3: Okay. All right. More on that coming up. More phone calls, 877-3DP-SHOW. Operator Tyler sitting by. He'll take your calls. Hour two on the way. We got Todd, the Minister of Humor. We got Dylan. We got Mar. Paulie, yours truly in the back room, guys. Hour two on the way right after this. Are you one of the 7% of adults in the United States who are searching for an alternative to sleeping in a bed? 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
16: Sal Stewart with 4 hits, including a home run, and Nathaniel Lowe doubled twice and drove in 3. The Reds belt the Phillies 9-4. Reds take the last 2 in the series. An off day today. They open a home series with the Cardinals tomorrow. In college baseball, it's UC against Arizona State tonight at the Big 12 tournament. And Bengals quarterback Joe Burrow optimistic about the upcoming season, saying it's the most talented Bengals roster in his time in Cincinnati. I'm Matt McCoy.
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2: Stat of the day brought to you by Panini America, the official trading cards of the Dan Patrick Show. Coming up next hour, Patrick Ewing will stop by. His Knicks hosting the Cavs tonight. Cleveland is a 6.5-point underdog. Friday night, OKC will be a 1.5-point underdog against the San Antonio Spurs. They call him Zeke. He's Isaiah Thomas, Hall of Famer, Chairman, CEO of Isaiah Enterprises. Good to see you again, Isaiah. How you doing?
5: Good to see you, too. Look at you. Looking all good.
2: Yeah, look at me. I've made it now. And made it to the big time. Made it to the big time. When's the last time you played basketball?
5: Oh, it's been a long time ago, but I still shoot, right? I still go out and I'll shoot free throws, or I'll just go in the gym and like just get some shots up. But in terms of like physically like competing and playing, that's been a long time.
2: Is there anybody who's over 50 who's still a great basketball player that played in the NBA, in your opinion?
5: In our minds, all of us are. we all still think we can do it and get out there and play. But I would say probably, is Reggie 50 yet? Reggie Miller?
2: Yes.
5: I would say he's still in condition, physically fit, can go out and get up and down the court. Probably not as fast, but can play.
2: He said he thinks he could give somebody about 10 minutes because he can still shoot.
5: Absolutely. And today's game, he would get more than 10 minutes. You know, because in today's game, you know, you got one-way players, right? Back when we were playing, you had to be a two-way player. Right now, he can just be a specialist, stand out on the court and play 15, 20 minutes. And if someone scored 20 points on him, it won't be a big deal.
2: Reggie's 60. I just saw. Reggie's
5: okay,
2: 60.
5: Well, yeah. So I would say he probably more than anyone can, I think, in all age bracket could still get out there and play. Not with the NBA, but, you know, just, you know, hold Pick his up. Own.
2: Could the Jordan rules work now in today's NBA, let's say, against Wembanyama or SGA?
5: We actually see San Antonio doing that with SGA. You know, we right now the new name for it is boxes and elbows, and where you see where SGA likes to shoot from mid-range, they have a double team trap set up for him at the elbow. So if he goes right, he's forced into, you know, a double team. If he goes left, he's forced into a double team. On the back line, they keep Wimby as a rim protector. And then they have a smaller player in rotation shooting out to the corners. That's why you see those corner threes right now that OKC is knocking down. Those are the ones that they're giving up because they're taking the elbow shots or the mid-range shots away from SGA. So, though, you know, it's similar to what we did with Jordan. You know, we would force Jordan left, trap him going left. SGA is more of a passer than Jordan was at that particular time. Jordan was what we called a reluctant passer. He would actually take on the double team, right, as a challenge and try to score over the double team as opposed to kicking it out. And when Phil Jackson came along, put him in a triangle and put those snipers around him, that's when everything changed.
2: Have you seen anything resembling Wembanyama before?
5: I would say Ralph Sampson. Early Ralph Sampson, you know, his first 3 years in the NBA, I believe he was in the NBA Finals his third year. His third or fourth year, he was in the NBA Finals playing against the Celtics. Upset the Laker dynasty. Remember, they swept the Lakers. And that's when they changed the playoff format because they didn't want the Lakers going out early. So, right, they changed the playoff format. You know, you've been around, Dan. You know what happened. you know how the rules changes and got manipulated and everything else. Yeah. And I see you scratching your face right now, but you know, it's all good. I understand. But yeah. They didn't like the Lakers being swept, so they gave the Lakers more time to win in the playoffs. But Sampson was he was that dominant. And if Sampson don't get hurt, you remember Bill Russell saying that, you know, Ralph Sampson, if he continues on the path that he's going, he would be considered, you know, one of the greatest players, if not the greatest player to play all game.
2: Ball dominant guards, now it seems like it's commonplace. Was there such a thing as a ball dominant guard back when you played?
5: No, because you had guys where, you know, they wanted to play too, and it was a team.

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0: I expect it to be a lot easier.
1: I thought it was going to be a piece of cake. I didn't know what step to take next.
2: I was transitioning from the military.
0: I was a vehicle gunner.
1: An avionics specialist.
3: I was an MP, military police.
4: My friends thought I could do anything.
2: I missed my unit, my family.
3: Playing with my daughter, I felt like a stranger.
5: I was overwhelmed.
1: I couldn't sleep.
2: I just wanted to be by myself.
5: I didn't have a clear sense of what to do next.
1: I was too proud. And then I thought, if I'm going through this, other veterans have gone through it too.
5: Right?
2: I started to open up.
1: And it made a huge difference.
3: So I reached out and I saw that I wasn't alone.
2: Because before I was able to take on my next mission, I had to take on just taking care of myself.
1: To find
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0: caller.
1: Andrew? Bye, Andrew. What was that? Chad in Florida. Hey, Chad, what's on your mind?
2: Hey, how's it going, Dan? Truly an honor to be on the radio. Hey, real quick, Hartenstein and holding Wemby and clutching him, and not allowing Wemby to close out or elevate. It's like holding a 240-pound dumbbell on your hand and becoming an average NBA center. And also about Aaron Rodgers, like, I'm tired of seeing that angry scowl, bitter on my television screen. I mean, it's just a bad look for the NFL. I'd rather see somebody, like, just energetic, excited, and just joyful to play the game, and just it just competitive, you know?
1: He's just different, though. Aaron is not that happy-go-lucky, big smile guy. Just not. And I've been around him for a long time. He's just not that way. So I'm not sitting there going, hey, be happy. You know, have fun. How about a smile or two? Yes, Todd.
3: He does have his moments when he smirks or winks at a receiver or back to the coach when they got away with something or a certain play was drawn up. So he's not completely frowning or angry or miserable. I think he's still having fun with it.
1: I don't know if Tom Brady was having fun. Like, most of the moments, he pretty intense. Yes, Marv.
4: If Aaron Rodgers had 5 Super Bowls, we would have said, man, he's just always cool under pressure, no matter what. But because people don't like him, he's always sulking.
1: Luke in Columbus. Hi, Luke. What's on your mind?
5: Morning, guys. 5'9", a hard 177. Yesterday, Dan, you gave a great rundown of the different murals you guys have in the man cave there and how they're about matchups that we will never see, one being LeBron versus Jordan. I'm curious now if you think that LeBron is into golf, if we'd ever get Netflix or something like that to put together kind of a, like the Match did with quarterbacks, and we could see LeBron versus Jordan in golf.
1: LeBron would take years to get to where Mike is. Mike plays 36 a day. That ain't happening. Mike would love if LeBron wanted to challenge him to golf. I would have Steph Curry go against Michael Jordan. Then we would have something interesting. Because Steph Curry, I think, could play on like a DP World Tour, Corn Ferry, something like that. I think he's that talented. Yes, Paul?
6: I think you should produce up this show. You get Steph Curry and Michael mic'd up. Get 2 NFL greats mic'd up. Or other sports. You got something here.
1: Barkley versus Tom Brady.
6: Michael Phelps. He loves golf.
1: Yeah, but you got to get handicaps that are very similar. Oh. You know, you can't get it too crazy there. Yes, Dylan.
7: I actually saw a video the other day. I think it was on TikTok of Bronny swinging the golf club. And I was like, he is light years ahead of his dad. So the basketball thing. He's probably not going to catch up to his dad, but he's got his number in golf.
1: Yeah. I'm going to guess that he'll never get close to his dad.
7: Really?
1: In basketball. Yeah, probably so. Just so. I'm curious what happens when LeBron retires. What happens to Bronny?
6: Oh, boy.
1: Yeah. See, that to me is the interesting part of that, that you know, you're kind of on scholarship, although he did have moments. But I think he's playing like somebody who was drafted when he was drafted. I think he's, you know, he's a capable player, not a great player, not a starter. But, you know, every time he walks on the floor, he's being compared to his dad. So you're always going to lose that battle. Yes, Marv.
4: He'll be on the Lakers. The question is, will he be on the Los Angeles Lakers or the South Bay Lakers?
1: Wow. Well, that's a shot there, Marv. Would you say it to his face?
4: No. I like behind people's back, no.
1: you like stabbing people in the back far better? I always say that to Todd. Hey, you know, when he says something about an athlete, I go, okay, what happens when they call in? He goes, oh, I'll be nice to him. I go, okay.
3: Yeah, I got a lot of bravado before, and then once I'm dealing with them, I say, hey, what's going on, buddy?
1: Well, Philip Rivers, you used to bash Philip Rivers, and then I go, what happens when Philip Rivers calls in? And then we had him on when he played.
3: I changed my tune a little bit. We played nice.
1: I really enjoyed you with the Chargers, and I think what you're doing is incredible.
3: Aren't you the guy that's the Bronco fan that always rips me? No, that's somebody else. I know what you're talking about.
1: All right, let's take a break. Last call for phone calls. 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
15: For the most part, we get a break from the rain the rest of our Thursday as temperatures will top out around 70. Mostly cloudy skies tonight. Temperatures will be in the mid-50s. Rain moves in mainly after the noon hour tomorrow, but it will be a soggy end to your work week. That's your 9 First Warning Forecast. I'm meteorologist Cameron Harden.
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19: Can be a little ambiguity in his game, you know, offseason especially. Came out and basically said, hey, this is it. So he kind of, no agenda. Here's the plan. One more season. Now the responsibility is on the Steelers. So I appreciated that. You know, we got LeBron in L.A. Everybody's guessing. Organization's guessing. And Aaron's like, yep, this is it. And didn't bring it up. Somebody asked him and he said, yep, this is it. Which I kind of appreciated because it's a tone setter for the organization. With that, Matt Hasselbeck, 18 years in the NFL, joins us now live, hour number 3 on a Thursday. Yeah, when did you know... I mean, Aaron's obviously still good. When a pro athlete who's good, but not what he once was, right? You can tell. You guys know. You work out. Recovery is slower. Off seasons are harder. Where do you think ultimately pro athletes decide to retire? Is it in the rehab? Is it in the season? Is it after a big hit? Where do you guys decide to retire?
20: I think it's either for a quarterback. It's either during an injury. You know, he had the broken wrist. I think he might have even had, a surgical situation there, possibly. I forget. But either way, life's not fun when you're dealing with broken bones and injuries. Or it's mental. Like you're sitting in the run game installation meeting, literally at 40-something years old, and you're like, really? I'm doing this all day, every day? Like, evens are to the right, odds are to the left. Like, what new are we talking about here? We're going away from the safety that's down. Like, this is just boring. I'm ready to do other things with my life. I think for a quarterback, it's those things. It's not that you don't believe in your arm or you don't feel like you could still find a way to win. Maybe for other positions like receiver, you feel like you're not fast enough anymore or stuff like that. But for quarterbacks, I think that's why it's so hard for certain guys to walk away. You saw Favre, you see Tom Brady. I think Aaron Rodgers is going to struggle with it at some point as well, even though he said this is his last year.
19: I said, I defended Aaron earlier. I said, everybody wants a voice in life, but

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4: After they left Philly with a couple of wins in a row, the Reds have tonight off, and they'll be back home to face NL Central rival St. Louis tomorrow. Bengals QB Joe Burrow's approval of the team's talent has him thinking big. He said the franchise career TD record's in reach this year. And Kentucky is part of talks to create a blue blood packed college basketball event called the Diamond Cup, which would start next year. I'm Scott Davidson.
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6: 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Northbound 71 remains closed off. This is due to an ongoing police investigation between Red Bank and Stewart Road. Police expecting that roadway to remain closed for several more hours due to the ongoing investigation. I'm Eddie Zellick with Traffic.
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0: you, Taylor. What do you think? I mean, we'll just hang around. We'll play some golf. We won't play in the tournament. We'll get some great guests. We'll have Travis on. I mean,
1: see, now that I've been there and was one of the Tahoe celebrities, yes. I don't think I could go there as less than that now.
0: Yes, it's right. It looks desperate. Yes.
1: Yeah, it does. It looks like now I'm really trying to get back in, even though I'd love to get back in.
0: I know you would. I'll try. I'll do everything I can to get you back in, I promise. I appreciate it. Thank you, Mike.
1: All right, guys. See you. Right.
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8: 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Police expecting the roadway to remain closed for several more hours. Expect heavier traffic on Red Bank Ridge in Montgomery as well. I'm Eddie Zellick with traffic.
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1: I didn't see this part.
0: With Fernando Mendoza. Apparently he gave him two pillars of being a great leader. What do you think they are?
2: Oh, being a great leader. Lead by example. I think Tom Brady is one of the guys that led by example and made his health priority.
0: I'll just let you know.
2: Put your football before your family. Ah, just kidding.
1: Oh, no,
2: I'm joking.
1: Can I guess, Rich?
0: Yeah, please do.
1: All right. He told her, marry up and have a kid so you can leave work early.
0: Stay handsome and find a weird workout buddy. No,
2: but it's leadership, right? Based on leadership?
0: Yeah, it's and you've heard this about Tom Brady. Care about your teammates. You know Tom Brady, they said he knew the name of like backup linemen, and Tom Brady would go up to random guys and be like, hey, I'm Tom, who are you? Like, so apparently he's telling Fernando, get to know all 53 guys on the roster. And he also said, you have to care about your teammates genuinely, like get to know their families, get to know them, be a team guy. And on that same point, care about your team's goals. MVPs, accolades of your own don't matter. Team goals, and get to know every guy in that that locker room.
2: Yeah, I remember that was one of Rich and I's craziest realizations as, like, you know, fans on our come up, when we realized that not everyone knew each other on the team, because there's so many players going up and down all the time, and, you know, not everybody knows each other. And if you're the leader of that team, I think that's great advice for Tom. Like, you should know all the players, because then they have your back.
0: Tom Brady had this unique ability. You know, like they say, some politicians on both sides of the aisle could like mesmerize a room. Like they're saying, you know, like a Bill Clinton or Trump or a Bush, like Obama.
2: Command respect.
0: There's just the one commonality all these men have with all these different ideals. They have this ability to mesmerize a room. They're saying Tom Brady had this ability to make every guy on the team feel like Tom was with them.
2: And so, you'd run through a wall for that guy. And if you got players behind you like that, that's great advice for Mendoza moving forward. So, yeah, that's good stuff, man.
0: We wish him luck. And coming up next, another guy that is one of the most talked about guys in all sports. But he's doing something this year that might be even more impressive than the MVPs that he's won over the last couple of years. We're talking about Shohei Ohtani, and we'll get to that next right here on Covino and Rich.
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13: 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Good news to pass along. Northbound 71 now reopened after an earlier police investigation that was between Red Bank and Stewart Road. Still is seeing heavy delays along that roadway and expect heavy delays on Red Bank, Ridge, and Montgomery as a result. I'm Eddie Zellick with traffic.
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0: Yeah.
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0: We're not doing overpromised tarps off, though, right?
2: No. Tarps on.
0: Okay.
2: Yeah.
0: And we are going to get to Shohei. I'm sorry, go ahead, dude.
2: I would say it's time. We'll get to Shohei, but it's time for our tie rack play of day. The Vegas Golden Knights make another game one statement.
38: Passing to Nalinski, shooting, blocked out high, goes right to Hutton out of the box, gloves it to himself, opens up, closing, he shoots, blocker save, rebound, they score! Brett Howden on the rebound, on the shot by Ben Hutton, a jailbreak goal for the Knights, 3-0.
2: They beat the Avalanche 4-2. 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
3: 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A statement just released by the Busch family alongside the Richard Childress Racing Team and NASCAR announced the passing of Busch, who was hospitalized earlier this week with a serious illness. Busch won 63 Cup Series races through his career. But again, breaking news is NASCAR and Richard Childress Racing, alongside the family of Kyle Busch, has announced that Kyle Busch died today at the age of 41.
2: Wow. That's so sad, man. And Rich and I were talking about that earlier today.
0: A major loss, man.
2: Major, major loss in the world of sports, in the world of NASCAR especially. But a young man that we've had the privilege of interviewing. I remember talking to a legendary Kyle Busch. And, dude, the story was that he was in the hospital with a severe illness, like Dan Beyer said. And it's like, well, what is that? You know, what does that mean? And they were asking for privacy and obviously, you know, prayers. And then you get this news. You're like, damn, dude, what the heck happened? This is so sad.
0: And there's still no further details. A mystery severe illness. So... yeah, there's DB. Am I wrong in saying there's no real further details other than we unfortunately lost Kyle Busch?
3: Yeah, we had been reporting throughout the day that he was not going to race at the Coca-Cola 600 this weekend because he was hospitalized with this illness. It would have been the first race that Busch had missed since 2015. Didn't realize how serious the situation was. Kyle Busch leaves behind his wife Samantha. They have two children. Yeah.
2: Dude, that's so sad.
3: Yeah, just awful news.
2: May 2nd, 1985, 41 years old. And, you know, when you hear such a young man with such a bright future with a beautiful family, like you said, who, you know, epitomized the sport and dies suddenly like that, I think that just hits everybody. Like, man, well, what...
0: Yeah.
2: What happened?
3: You know, he won a couple of cup titles as well throughout his career. And, you know, NASCAR has been an interesting sport where we've had this transition from, you know, a lot of the drivers that we knew 10, 15 years ago are no longer racing, you know, like on a regular basis. The Jimmy Johnsons, Carl Edwards, you know, obviously, you know, Jeff Gordon for a long time, Matt Kenseth, a lot of names that you're not consistently seeing out there anymore. And it's become a younger man's game. And Kyle Busch is 41, and Kyle Busch is kind of one of the holdovers, one of the younger ones from the generation that I just talked about. But he was one of the few names that, you know, if you'd been watching NASCAR for a while, that you still remember, because there's just a lot of young drivers out there. And
0: yeah, a big name, like you said, a name that lingered from the, I guess you would say, the previous generation that was still doing.
3: Yeah, and with his, you know, his brother, you know, Kurt Busch, you know, the family was well known. So, yeah, just shocking that this news came down today.
2: Most consecutive cup seasons with a win, 19 straight seasons from 2005 to 23. Only driver to win 60-plus races in all three national series. First driver to sweep all three NASCAR national races in one weekend, twice in 2010, 2017. Currently ninth on the all-time NASCAR Cup Series wins list. But 41 years old and young family he leaves behind. And again, this mystery... sudden severe illness that we heard about today, that would scare anybody, and it's just so unfortunate.
0: You know, hug your family. Sad. We'll be thinking about Kyle Busch and his family, of course, you know. So hey, listen, we still have a show to do, so coming up we are going to go old school. We do every Thursday. We have thoughts on Shohei Ohtani. We'll talk a little NBA, but very heavy in the world of sports, the loss of Kyle Busch, 41 years old, which you know, just very young, no matter how you look at it. Just a very young man, and I don't look forward to the details, but I'm sure we'll find out more soon. Kavino and Rich, we got more next right here on Fox Sports Radio. We are Fox Sports!
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8: 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Eastbound 275 at Loveland Madeira Road, there's an accident off on the left shoulder. Traffic in the area moving slow from Mosteller up to a 20-minute delay. There's also a crash on Redding Road that's over at Sunnybrook Drive. Police on scene. I'm Eddie Zellick with traffic.
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8: 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Eastbound 275 at Loveland Madeira Road, there's an accident off on the left shoulder. Traffic in the area moving slow from Mosteller up to a 20-minute delay. There's also a crash on Redding Road that's over at Sunnybrook Drive. Police on scene. I'm Eddie Zellick with traffic.
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30: In the forecast for tonight, mostly cloudy, a 7 a.m. temperature of 55. Tomorrow, it's rain, heavy at times, scattered storms, and a chance of flooding issues, a high of 68. At night, more rain and storms, and a low of 63. That's the forecast. I'm 9 First Warning, Chief Meteorologist Steve Raleigh.
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34: 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Now, here's Matt Jones.
35: Welcome, everyone. It is Kentucky Sports Radio, Thursday, May the 21st. I'm here, Matt Jones. Guy in the pink shirt back there, I didn't see you clap. What's your deal? We came all the way down here. I'll give you another chance. You're not allowed to clap? a long story. Okay. No. He's not going to clap.
0: I want to know this story.
35: Now I actually want to know what the story
0: is. What possibly could make you not be able to clap?
35: I'm not sure. 859-280-2287 on the Clark's Puppet Shop phone line. A-Vision Auto Glass text machine is 772-774-5254. 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Smith Law Office. If you call T.J., he'll make them pay. We are here in Pineville, Kentucky at the Mountain Laurel Festival. It's rainy outside, so we are inside at the Bell Theater on the weekend that I think is the best small town festival in the entire state, the Mountain Laurel Festival. Yeah, there you go.
0: He's clapping now.
35: Now he's clapping.
0: Now he has hands. He can clap for you.
35: All right, so he won't clap for me, but you'll clap for your festival. All right, I see how you are, but we are here. Great. I have to tell you, Drew, I drove down here this morning. And I grew up in Middlesboro. I've made that drive 2,000 times probably. And, you know, you sometimes appreciate stuff more after you left. The drive this morning from Barberville to Pineville with the mountains and the fog, because it's foggy here, with the fog over the mountains, was as pretty a drive as I've ever seen. That next to Lone Jack and all those schools there. That was absolutely beautiful this morning. The weather was bad, but it couldn't have been a better view.
1: Yeah, I assume we're on the same timeline, and the rain kind of let up right as you're getting up on that, getting up into this part of the state. So you're right, it was beautiful coming in here. And I remember, I don't know if last year might have been my first time at the festival,
35: yes,
1: but I just remember having fun out here at the theater and hanging around all afternoon, so I'm excited to be back.
35: A lot of good food. The festival goes on now through Sunday. You've got the lot of events, Shannon. First of all, tonight is Diamond Rio.
0: Come on.
35: Okay, come on. That was for you and I.
0: Dude,
35: Diamond Rio tonight.
0: If I didn't have to go home, I would stay here and stay for Diamond Rio.
35: What's your favorite Diamond Rio song?
0: Meet in the Middle.
35: That's right. Meet in the Middle. And then you have the rides, the food, the Queen's Coronation, where they take the dude and throw him in the lake if they win. Somebody from each high school in the area and college in Kentucky, it's always a good time.
1: Yeah, I'm mostly excited about the food. I like deep fried everything, and then I remember this pick pack over here has those big kahuna sandwiches. I'm buying all those and taking them home with me.
35: You love the big kahuna sandwiches.
1: Yeah. I heard a little story that the pick pack owner was a Louisville fan, but after he had fun with us last year and we bragged on his sandwiches, he's flipped in the last 365 days.
35: There are not a lot of pick packs left. But this one is going strong, and I'm not just saying it. If you're coming through Pineville, get a big kahuna sandwich at the Pick Pack. It was so good last year.
0: Pick Pack is a name from my past. We had one in Mount Washington about 25 years ago. I didn't know any still existed. I may just go in there just for the nostalgia.
35: Just go and soak it up.
0: Yeah.
35: By the way, did I see someone made you shoes that were from the restaurant Chi-Chi's?
0: I thought you would appreciate this, being a sneakerhead. I don't have them on, but there are custom-made Chi-Chi's shoes that I have.
35: I don't know.
0: To Tree Blue
35: Customs. We have kids here from Knox Central High School and Pineville High School. They wouldn't even know what Chi-Chi's is, but you have custom Chi-Chi shoes. I'm impressed.
0: So eventually I'm going to go to the one Chi-Chi's that's still in existence in Minnesota, and I'm going to wear my Chi-Chi shoes.
35: I saw one in Luxembourg.
0: That's right.
35: Remember, I called you from it one night.
0: And I was very jealous. I wanted to be there. But there's one now that just opened last year in Minnesota. I feel like that's the one place that I wear my Chi-Chi shoes.
35: You need to go. Now, it's great to be back in my home county. Always enjoy it. Thanks to the folks at the Mountain Laurel Festival who brought us, and Hearthside Bank, which my guy that I went to school, Alex Cook, one of my classmates, is here. That was really nice. My high school golf coach is back there, Greg Lassley, who would famously say, if you get a 10 on the first hole and a 10 on the second hole, Shannon, you just go to the house.
0: No point even being out there.
35: I use that one a lot.
0: Yep.
35: And also, I have to say, my parents are here, and everybody, please join me. What perfect timing. Today is Larry's 89th birthday today.
0: Happy birthday, Larry.
35: 89 years old, and just coincidentally, we happened to be in Pineville for the Mountain Laurel Festival on his birthday.
1: Yeah, what an event for your birthday. He'll be on the Tilt-A-Whirl after the show, right?
35: Got to
1: skip the line pass, I think, for his birthday. Happy birthday to Larry. It was really good to see your parents, both of them. We don't get to see them that often. Now we're near your hometown. I'm glad they're over here.
35: So we will tell you more about the events down here. Beautiful part of the state if you haven't been, and it's going all Memorial Day weekend. So if you're in the area, you know, people sometimes say to me, okay, Matt, I want to go to Eastern Kentucky, but I don't know where to go. This weekend with the Mount Laurel Festival is a perfect time. And you stayed at Pine Mountain last night.
0: I did, yeah. And I just like as you mentioned earlier, what a beautiful view it was this morning from that resort.
35: And that drive, yeah. Did you make it at night?
0: Well, part of it, yeah.
35: That drive at night there to the top.
0: I was a little nervous. I was white-knuckling all the way up that hill.
35: If you're driving up that hill at night, there are not a lot of lights, but I'm glad you made it. Now, there's a lot of stuff to get to today. There's actually been some breaking news this morning. I won't make Rick hit it because it happened at 9 o'clock. But UK announced that they... It was an announcement of an announcement. They announced that they were closer to being able to announce that they will have a new athletic director. But the interesting thing is, after they did a meeting a few weeks ago where they suggested it might actually be two different roles of athletic director and CEO, they said now they are going to combine them. They sort of announced they were going to separate them. Now they announced they're going to combine them, and the new athletic director will be CEO. His title is going to be, or her title, it could be her, is CEO of Champions Blue and athletic director. Now, and you can read, there's a whole press release about what the job will entail, and it's a lot of good corporate speak. But here's what that I find fascinating. And I think, let me just say, I think this is a good decision. But it is also a perfect example of how our mentality about college sports has to change. Because the name is not athletic director and CEO. The name is CEO and athletic director. I think intentionally, the business part comes first. Basically, if you look at the job description, it essentially says you better have a background in business. And it showcases that I think UK will prioritize in whoever the new athletic director is, someone with a business acumen over necessarily spending your career in sports. Now, maybe they won't. We'll see. But that's what it read to me. When I read that, here was my thought. And we have friends that I think are candidates for this job. I read it and said, Drew, they ain't hiring anybody that was in the Mitch Barnhart tree. They are going outside of the tree. They are going with somebody who's come from the world of economics and business. That's how I read it. What do you think?
1: Me too. When they first mentioned it could be two, I was open to the idea, but also wondered, who's ultimately going to have the final say on coaching contracts, things like that. I do prefer that they're narrowing it down to one and getting outside the internal hires that I think a lot of people were worried about.
35: You prefer one over two?
1: I was open to two, but I wondered how it worked. You know, the old, you got two quarterbacks, you don't have one. I felt the same way about athletic directors. So I like this, especially that they're emphasizing the business aspect, because the days of just having an AD, dealing with the coaches, and going to all the matches, there's so much more to that now than what it was even just a few years ago.
35: You know you're getting more business-oriented, Shannon, when your title has more words.
0: Oh, yeah.
35: You used to just be, you're the athletic director. Now you're the chief executive officer of Champions Blue Limited Liability Corporation and athletic director. That's a lot of words for a job. It's sort of like, what was it, what was Mitch's job title?
1: It's the sports workforce initiative. Resident in something.
35: Resident in a... Well, yeah, something.
1: It was so bad we can't even think of it.
35: But that is kind of what this is going
0: to
35: be.
0: I think it's smart to consolidate both of those roles into one person. You got to have somebody that not only can oversee the athletic department, but now has to be able to crunch the numbers as well in this NIL era that we're living in.
1: Executive in residence of the UK Sports and Workforce Initiative.
35: Well done. Perfect. You were always the one that liked
1: that the most. I'm still hoping I get hired.
35: So anyway, I think this will... For people out there, just if you're listening as a fan and you're going, why does this matter? I think for those people out there that said, we need a change of pace, we need to kind of split from the Mitch Barnhart era, I think the release today is sort of preparing people for, get ready, we're going in a different direction. That's how I read it, and I think a lot of fans will think that is something that should happen.
1: Yeah, not to just sit here and gripe, but the last year of UK athletics is about as bad as I can remember in a long time. Not doing great in many sports. There are a few that have done well, but overall it has been a very down year. So if you were just going to keep the same system going, I just think you were headed down that same path. So I'm glad it's looking like they're going to consider new people, new ideas. You know, Eli did his listening tour and talked to 70 people. I'm glad this is the direction he came up with.
35: I don't like the listening tour. Just hire somebody. I mean, you've had 4 months. Now, the second piece of news this morning is it was announced yesterday broken, by the way, give credit to Jack Pilgrim of KSR, broke a national story before the national writers did. So a big shout out to Jack. They were mad because he stole their thunder. But
1: and people keep crediting CBS. Put some respect on Jack.
35: Jack Pilgrim broke that story. But nevertheless, then Matt Norlander later came out with some details. They are going to start something, or trying to, next year called the Diamond Classic. And the Diamond Classic would occur, I think they said, at least the next 4 years. And it would be eight teams. Kansas, Arizona, Michigan, Indiana, Kentucky, North Carolina, Gonzaga, and UConn. Those are the eight teams. Basically, you could make a strong argument. All the biggest programs in the country, except Duke, who is doing their own thing with the Amazon deal, which, by the way, shows you that Duke kind of gets to operate in its own stratosphere. But the other top programs are getting together, and they're creating this Diamond Classic, which will start in year one with two. You will play two of those eight teams during the course of the season in a game in different cities. And then starting the next year, you'll play four of those eight teams, one of them as an exhibition game, and three of them as your regular games. They're essentially saying, this is how I read it, the power programs outside of Duke, and I don't know if Indiana deserves to be in it, but honestly, except for Indiana, those are probably the seven biggest programs outside of Duke. They've essentially said, we're coming together, and we're scheduling ourselves. And we're going to make sure we play each other. We're going to make sure we make all the money. And we're going to make sure that we're able in this new era to use our power to be powers together. My thought is, good. Number two, I'm really glad Kentucky's in it. Not that I thought we wouldn't be, but I'm glad we are.
0: It's good to feel included.
35: I'm glad that our administration did it.
0: Yeah.
35: I think 2 years ago, they would have said no to this. They would have said, we can do our own thing.
0: The BBN Classic.
35: Yeah, we don't need to do this. Yeah. So I'm glad they agreed to do it. But it also means Kentucky is going to get, start not this year, but starting the next year, three games, Drew, against power programs every year, in addition to the Champions Classic, in addition to the game against Louisville, in addition to the SEC-ACC Classic. You're going to have Kentucky playing great teams in the non-conference every year.
1: I love this. And the sport as a whole, I mean, Kentucky fans, we're locked in every day of the year, but it needed some juice at the beginning of the schedule. That's a big part of this, getting more attention on college basketball in October, November, everything before Christmas. And then, you know, a lot of people would prefer it to be on campus. I get it. Campus games are fun, but there's a lot of money to be made doing it off campus that I think the program really needs.
35: And Shannon, I love the you're going to get some opponents that we haven't played. I mean, we've played North Carolina a ton. We play them again this year. Indiana's in there. Obviously, we've played them. But we've wanted to play UConn for a long time. Right. You get to play them. We get to play Arizona, a team that we haven't really played. We played Michigan like once, but we don't play them a lot. I think they're going to be a power for the next decade. So I like it.
0: I mean,
35: now the Gonzaga series is ending. And I think the Gonzaga series is ending because they're part of this as well.
0: Do you think maybe there's a chance that we end up playing Gonzaga in this anyway? Because that's
35: maybe
0: a possibility.
35: So, but I think now you don't. Now, here, the negative. These games are not going to be at Rupp Arena. And I think, so let me explain real quick, because I understand why people that are Rupp Arena season ticket holders wouldn't like this. But I'm going to guess this is UK's thought process, Drew. Anytime UK plays a game in Rupp Arena, their contract with the SEC forces the game to be on ESPN, and Kentucky gets no extra money for it besides the ticket revenue. Okay? So the TV deal has already been signed. But the loophole is, if you play a neutral court game, you can get the money and you don't have to share it with the rest of your conference. That's why Duke did that Amazon deal. They get all that money and they don't have to share it with the rest of the SEC. Now, Kentucky can be part of this along with these teams, and they don't have to share the money with the rest of the SEC. And what's interesting, Drew, is there are no other SEC teams in it. So Kentucky is going to be the only SEC team to get revenue from this, which I think is good.
1: And as I was reading it, they're giving them like equity in the whole event instead of just, here, you get this amount of money to play the game. And if it goes on to year 2035 and this thing gets huge, all these teams on the ground floor are going to have a little more money.
2: And they get to, these eight teams get to sell the TV rights to the game, Shannon, and split the money only between the eight schools. That's where these schools are going to make a ton of money.
0: Yeah.
2: They're going to sell this. You wait and see. They're going to sell this to like Netflix.
0: Every school out there is going to want to be a part of this.
2: This is going to be the version of what Duke did with these teams.
0: Yeah, like I said, every school out there is going to want to be a part of this, and if they expand this, they're going to want to be a part of it. And, you know, at Kentucky, you expect them to play the best of the best, so I'm glad that they're adding in these tougher schools.
1: It mentioned one of the games on the future will be a preseason game, but will actually count in the standings, so they're actually trying to add juice to their preseason, too, in October. You might have three regular season and one preseason, but the preseason will count matters towards the overall event.
2: Interesting. 859-280-2287. Text machine is 772-774-5254. We'd like to take your calls today. We are here in Pineville. It's Larry's birthday. It's the Mount Laurel Festival. Bo Bob is here. That's how you know it's a big day. We'll take a break and be right back. This is KSR.
0: To talk to Matt Jones and the crew, call the Clark's Puppet Shop phone line at 859-280-2287 or 1-800-606-4263 and send us the Whiskey Thief Tweet of the Day by tweeting Matt at KY Sports Radio.
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0: going to Mount Laurel Festival at the Bell Theater. By the way, we're bringing on Jeff Goodman here in a minute to talk recruiting. It's a good way, see if he can say anything to get people angry. But, you know, he's made these comments about Kentucky recruits and whether or not we're going to get them. He's going to come on here at 10:30. I'm going to make him answer here rather than just saying his stuff on Field of 68. So just so you know.
1: There you go. Hold him to it. Make him break some news for us. Yes.
0: All right. By the way, we have a couple of phone lines open. The phone lines, you guys in the last couple days, been slow on the phones. We've been I'm talking sports. We've also been talking paint. But,
1: but you know, when you talk paint,
0: when
1: though,
0: I talk paint, they
1: six all six lines lit up.
0: So this is a great chance to get in for those of you that say you can get, never get in. 859-280-2287. Get on the text machine, one person writes, Matt, you need to shout out Hayden Melton from Knox Central. Where's Hayden Melton? All right, stand up, Hayden Melton.
1: Now you're embarrassing.
0: So Hayden Melton is here from Knox Central. Apparently, he's a Florida fan, and we're trying to convert him. Why are you a Florida fan? Your dad's from Florida. Where do you live? There you go. Thank you. That's the end of the conversation.
1: I just tried to tell you to move to Florida.
0: Listen, Hayden Melton, the whole state is listening to this. Do you want to be a Florida fan in front of the entire state of Kentucky?
1: Okay. Yeah, he does.
0: See, that's what happens at Knox Central. They're not teaching them right.
1: They're not disciplined.
0: Yes. 859-280-2287. So, a couple other things. The ACC-SEC Challenge, I had some scuttlebutt come in this morning from a couple sources. That will probably be announced next week who Kentucky will play. And the choice is apparently Kentucky will either play Miami or Virginia. And we will have to go to that school. So we will have to play a true road game either at Miami or Virginia. Who would you rather go and play on the road, Miami
2: easily
0: or
2: Miami.
0: Virginia?
2: If I'm going, easily Miami.
0: You don't want to go to Charlottesville? We've been to Charlottesville.
2: No, I had a great time in Charlottesville. I'm going to Miami in 3 weeks. I'm a big Miami guy. I would love that and the Jay Lucas connection just to see him. I know he's doing well, but I think that game would carry some higher stakes.
0: That's what I was going to say. If you're Mark Pope, are you excited about having to go to Miami with Jay Lucas down there? And that's what everybody, like, you're playing the coach that some people are like, hey, that's a good young coach down. I mean, that becomes kind of a pressure-filled game.
1: Let's set the sports thing to the side. If I said to you, Matt, I'm going to take you to either Virginia or Miami, where do you want to go? Everybody's going to say Miami.
0: Yeah.
1: So,
0: but as a basketball environment,
1: yeah,
0: the game at UVA would probably have a better environment than the game at Miami.
1: Probably be more, I would think, more competitive. Probably be a better game.
0: No, Miami's wait a minute now. Miami's going to be good next year.
1: Oh, are they?
0: Oh, they brought in. That's part of the reason I think, Drew, we'd end up going there.
2: Yeah,
0: is that Miami's going to be good next year.
2: I think it'd be a good matchup, and I know there'd be extra pressure. But we're Kentucky. I know we're not at the peak of what we want to be right now, but we can't be scared of Jay Lucas in Miami, even though they do have a good roster. Let's go down there and make a statement and have a little fun in the sun.
0: The other games that kind of got scuttlebutt leaked included Duke at Tennessee. Who would you be for?
2: Oh,
0: Duke.
2: My goodness.
0: I mean, we're down here on the Tennessee border, so Duke plays in Knoxville. Who are you cheering for if that happens?
2: God, don't make me pick.
1: I got to keep it in conference. I think I'd have to go for Tennessee.
0: You would?
1: Yeah.
2: I'm not going to say I'm cheering for anyone, but I would prefer to see Tennessee lose more. That doesn't mean I want Duke to win, but I would be happier with a Tennessee loss because I just want the worst for them and everything.
0: They had Arkansas at North Carolina. North Carolina at Arkansas.
1: Well, North
2: Chuck
1: Carolina.
2: Martin reunion game.
0: Yeah. Who are you going for there?
2: North Carolina.
0: Yeah. I am too. I have to tell you, though, it kind of stinks for Kentucky in this challenge that because we are a draw program, they use us to get ratings on a game and we're not playing another one of the top teams. Like, I mean, Miami's fine, but like, what was it? We went to Clemson a couple years ago. I mean, I want to go to these good environments and we're kind of we've yet to get to go to Duke. We've yet to get to go to North Carolina. Even Virginia, going to Clemson and Miami is not exactly the same thing.
2: Yeah, I mean, what they announced it 3 years ago, almost 4 years ago, we all immediately thought Chapel Hill and Cameron Indoor. And then we're like, okay, Clemson, we'll talk ourselves into that. We go and lose. I think when the event was made, we all had Duke and Carolina in mind.
0: I feel like they're never going to put us against Duke.
3: Yeah.
0: And I mean, that's what everybody wants.
1: Maybe that
0: you want to. We've never in my lifetime played at Cameron Indoor, and I've wanted us to do that the entire time, and we've never gotten to do
1: home it. Home and home would be awesome with Duke, but maybe you get to play them in this Diamond Classic we're talking about.
0: Well, they're not in it, though.
1: Well, that's right. That's right.
0: They're doing their Amazon thing. So, unfortunately, which of those Diamond Classic teams, by the way, are you most excited about?
2: Certainly the ones that we haven't really played. I mean, I know we've had some UConn games, but not the Hurley UConn. I'd like that one. And then you mentioned Arizona. It's been a while since we've seen them on the schedule.
0: I'm looking forward to UConn. Now, when we come back, Jeff Goodman is going to join us. Let me ask you a question. I know the folks on this side of the room who are probably KSR people know who Jeff Goodman is. How many of you high school students know who Jeff Goodman is? Anyone at Knox Central? Hayden? Florida fan? All right. He has been a kind of Kentucky troll for a long time. But I do like, he is a friend of mine. So we have to see, what do you think he's going to say about these two guys when they come on?
2: I think he's going to lean into his villain role.
0: You think he's going to lean into his villain role? All right, well, we will find out. Jeff Goodman will join us to talk about Malachi Moreno.
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16: 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Here's Matt Jones.
0: Welcome back. It is Kentucky Sports Radio here live at the Bell Theater, Mount Laurel Festival, the 95th. Mount Laurel Festival. Can you imagine what the 100th is going to be like?
25: It's going to be awesome.
0: Who are they going to get? Taylor Swift?
25: Oh, I hope so.
0: Maybe so.
26: Bring Zach Bryan back. Did he play Pineville?
0: Zach Bryan's first ever concert was here in Pineville.
25: Tyler Childers used to play
0: first
25: right
0: ever concert was in Pineville, Kentucky. Joining us on the phone, I was trying to think of the last time this guy's been a guest. He did guest host a couple years ago with Rob Doster, but the last time I had Jeff Goodman on as a guest on this show, Jeff, how long ago do you think that was? 10 years?
27: With you and I? Yeah, you and I at least 10 years. Now, I came on, you weren't around, but when we made our run through and did preseason trips to Louisville, Kentucky, Indiana, Purdue, when we were in Lexington, we came on with Jack.
0: Okay,
27: you weren't there. So we came on with a couple guys, and it was great. It was great. I love Jack. I think Jack.

0: but he's young at this. He has he's not Bill Duffy or Jeff Schwartz or Mark Bartlestein, not one of those guys. So he hasn't gone through this that many times. I think when it's all said and done, I hope when it's all said and done, you know, what they're trying to do, hopefully he's playing the game of trying to get it out there that Malachi's a first-rounder and then going to leverage it against Kentucky to get as much money as he should, which is the,
1: so is that what you
0: the
1: think,
0: right play.
1: If you, is that what you think, Jeff, is happening? Because he has already agreed to what he would be paid if he's coming back. Do you think part of what he's doing, though, in your mind, is that he is trying to get more money to come back?
0: 100%. And I don't think it's him. I just think that's smart business. I mean, it's dumb not to try that. It's dumb not to put out there that, hey, he's moving his way into the first round. Which, again, I think there are a couple teams that might be looking at him in the first round. Nobody's giving him a guarantee. Nobody's giving any of these guys that are going at 25 a guarantee because they don't know who else is going to be out there. So you can't give a guy a guarantee in the 20s. You just can't. So
1: explain to people, Jeff, explain to people something that I think you would know that we wouldn't. When you hear that a guy agrees to come, let's just say Malachi agrees to come back to Kentucky, does he sign a contract at that moment? Do they sign it later? Like, how does that work?
0: It depends on the place. That's the problem these days. It really depends on you and the infrastructure that you have in place right now. I don't think, and I could be wrong, I don't think Malachi has signed something. Again, could be wrong here, but I think it was more of a verbal agreement. I don't know if anything's been signed at this point. So could they renegotiate? Why not? Now, again, if you sign something, there might be a buyout in place. Again, I think these players have so much leverage, and Malachi probably has more leverage than any player right now. Right? I mean,
1: he would have a lot, yeah. Let me ask you about Milan Momchilovic. Yep. Okay, Iowa State player. You said a little less than a week ago that you thought it was that Kentucky was in it, but really St. John's and Louisville were ahead of everybody. Then a couple days ago, you said Kentucky and Louisville, threw in St. John's in a tweet later.
0: Yep.
1: As of this moment, what is the status? And if you had to pick, where do you think he plays?
0: I mean, he's a mid-second rounder right now. And I love Milan. I've seen him a ton of times over the great kid, incredible shooter. His numbers will never be better than they were this past year. But ultimately, I think NBA guys are worried about his athleticism. Who can he guard? So I think almost every NBA guy I've talked to says he's a mid-second rounder at this point. Yeah, that's the range for him, somewhere in the 40s.
1: Well, no, I mean, goes back to college, where do you think he would pick?
0: Yep. Yeah, I mean, I don't know. He's got an agent, Michael Lindemann, who's been handling a lot of the stuff for him at this point. I think, again, his mind, he was fixated all the way through of, hey, I'm going to just focus on this in the NBA, and then the moment I decide to withdraw, then I'm going to look at every option. But to me, these are both no-brainers because they're going to make $5 million, each of them, where if they stay in, even if they're the 30th pick, they're probably making, what, 2.5 this year? And they'll get a two-year deal at $5 million. But they could start their you know, like to me, you can, and again, the part of it is, think about Milan. He's got another year. He can be grandfather.
1: Shannon, he won't say where he's going to go to school. Jeff, I'm asking you, where's he going to school?
0: I don't
1: care how much money he makes.
0: I don't know that, Matt. I don't think he knows that right now. I really don't. I think, again, his agent is handling it all, talking to everybody, and then they're going to come in once he decides he's going to, and he's got another, you got another week here. Then he'll look at all the offers, who's in the mix, and he'll look at everything and then try to figure it out. I don't think at this point, if you ask Milan where he wants to go, he would still say the NBA that he does not have any idea. He hasn't even looked at the different college options closely yet.
1: All right. With the conversations on Malachi and Milan, you've had some Kentucky fans saying that, that bringing back kind of the old Jeff Goodman criticisms going back to the Cal days, that he hates Kentucky. So I want to get you a chance to answer that directly to Kentucky fans. Do you?

0: you try to troll Kentucky fans, whether it's for clicks or just to get them worked up?
1: No, not at all. I mean, I think every fan base says this about me. That's the problem, is everybody's just fixated on themselves. And, like, I killed Will Wade yesterday, the day before.
0: Yeah, you did.
1: I don't remember what day. But I crucified Will Wade. Arizona, where I went to school, they hate me at Arizona. They legitimately, they will boo me if I walk back in McHale Center. So this is not just Kentucky. Everybody can pick out a segment that I don't think I've said anything in this process. I think I've been pretty damn complimentary about Pope for the most part since he got hired, other than the GM situation, which I think is a train wreck, what he did with the GM situation. I think you and I agree on that. And obviously, yeah, they had a horrible year last year. But I think part of that was GM, roster construction, all that. I don't think they fixed it. But again, people can look to me, well, Alex Wilkins and Jim Diallo, he's criticizing the two of them together. Yeah, well, neither are great shooters. And I also think Alex Wilkins is at his best with the ball in his hands 95% of the time. That's not going to be the case. However, the good thing is they have a backup point guard now.
0: They do. All right, I just got like less than 2 minutes.
1: Yep. Yep.
0: Let me ask you, going forward, where do you feel Kentucky and Pope is from a recruiting standpoint after they went through this period of not getting the high school guys, not getting all their top targets in the portal? Why do you think that happened, and do you think it can change for Kentucky?
1: I mean, obviously, it's too late for this year. Your roster is basically your roster for this year, and it's not over. I mean, if they don't get Malachi back, which, again, I think he'll be back, but mistakes are made here. I don't love the team. I think they're a team that, yeah, they're a top 25-ish team. Could they make a run of the Sweet 16? Yeah, but, like, Kentucky fans want to win the whole damn thing, and I don't think this team is capable of winning the whole damn thing. So, you know, to me, you got to be good enough to feel good about Pope, to give him another year. And then he's got to figure this thing out and really build out a team. Build out a real team, not the team that he mentioned with these four people. Like, to me, build out a team that is working on this from November on and being super prepared and diligent, so you know exactly plan A, plan B, plan C, plan D, all the way down to figure this thing out so that you can put together a team that looks the part.
0: And do you think he can do that?
1: I'm not confident right now. Not with who he's got. No.
0: All right. Jeff Goodman from Field of 68. We very much appreciate it. It was nice after a decade to have you on. Make a prediction. I know you say you don't know. Milan, UK, Louisville, St. John's.
1: I'm going to say St. John's.
0: Boo. All right, Jeff Goodman. I won't boo you like the
2: McHale. The one you forgot to mention.
0: Yeah, the one you forgot to mention. Yeah. Jeff, thank you very much for taking the time. We appreciate it.
1: Take care, guys.
0: There you go.
2: Wow.
0: Yeah, funny. He did forget to mention St. John's.
2: It's interesting. The one you forget to mention is the one you think that he's going to.
0: Well, I mean, he's down on the whole concept of how they've set this up, and so we'll see if he ends up right or wrong. We're going to take a break. We are here at the Mount Laurel Festival. 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
0: 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Where is Rachel Howard? Is that Rachel Howard right there? All right, so Rachel Howard, you got to give some credit here. Rachel Howard plays at Pineville High School.
2: Mm-hmm.
0: She has the second most strikeouts in softball as a pitcher in the history of the state. In the history of the state, the second most.
16: Crazy.
0: That's crazy.
2: Yes.
0: She just won Pineville, along with her teammates, the district championships this past week. Beat a little school called Knox Central. Not that we're talking trash, because they're here as well. But, Rachel, Pineville only plays a 20-game schedule. The other teams in the state play a 30-game schedule, and she still has the second most strikeouts, and she plays 10 games less than everybody else does. How crazy is that? First place, by the way, is that Montana Fouts that went to Alabama that's like one of the best pitchers of all time, and Rachel Howard is second, and she's in this building right now. How about that?
16: It'd be impressive enough to be second all-time in history if you played the same amount of games, but to play 10 less. That's nuts. And I know how proud they are because the moment I got out of my car, people were running up telling me that she's in here and telling me all about her. It was the first thing I heard when I parked. So
17: I mean, I thought.
16: We're very proud.
17: I thought people were excited to see us. They're excited to see Rachel Howard.
16: Right. That's yeah, that's as they should be.
17: That's who they came to see.
2: 1,872 strikeouts. How would you like to go play for the University of Kentucky?
16: Yeah. Maybe we can get 2 wins.
17: Now, here's my question for you. Do you think, Shannon, you could make contact?
2: No.
17: I'm not asking you to get a hit.
2: No.
17: I'm just asking you, former baseball player, do you think you could make contact with the ball and put it in play?
2: First of all, remember, I was a pitcher myself, so I didn't even hit in college. So, no, there's no chance I'm going to – even if I tried to bunt, I probably couldn't make contact.
17: You don't think
2: contact.
17: You could bunt?
2: I
17: hit a little
2: softball, you know, comes at different angles. They do drop balls. They do all kinds of pitches that baseball players aren't used to. So, no, I don't think so.
17: Yeah.
2: What about you?
17: Well, I don't either. No. I don't think you could. Maybe no. I could, but I don't think you could.
2: No, I couldn't. I'm first to tell you I couldn't do it.
17: No, I couldn't do it either.
2: Yeah.
17: That very cool here at Pineville. We've almost got through the first hour and didn't mention Chain Rock, but
2: almost got through an
17: but
2: entire.
17: Ryan's not yeah. here. So
16: or the flood wall. Ryan would have led with that.
17: You may have seen real quick, before we go to the phones, you may have seen I put out yesterday on social media a message that I finally got to talk to Ryan yesterday. He's finally improving, which is good. It had been a very, very difficult, especially this week, had been the most difficult, but he has started to improve. He sounded like himself. He was making really inappropriate jokes yep. when we were on the phone.
2: That means he's feeling better.
17: Which means he was yep. feeling better, and he just wanted to thank everybody. And the hope is that maybe he can get out of the hospital maybe tomorrow or something like that. So everybody just keep thinking about him and praying. It'll probably be a while before he will be back on here on the show, although he may try to at least call in or something in the next little bit. So everybody just keep him in your prayers. Before I go to the phones, you watch Survivor, right?
16: Oh, yeah.
17: So tell me what happened that was – so did I heard that Jeff Probst – he spoiled the Survivor finale?
16: Biggest mistake in reality TV history. To give you a little background on how Survivor works, they do this like fire-making contest between two people when it gets near the end. One of them gets eliminated. It's a big deal. And they spend this whole segment building up the fire contest. They're showing both contestants practicing. They both had lost at this stage in previous seasons. I mean, they spend 10 minutes setting it up. And they right as they get started, they say, we're going to go to commercial break, you know, setting it up. Big deal. Jeff, before they show part two of the actual fire-making contest, he brings out the loser at the live reunion, announces that he's lost, and Jeff doesn't know that we haven't seen it yet. And and other people in the building are like, they haven't shown it. You can see it on everyone's faces. And then he realizes that he just completely said what was going to happen before it ever aired.
17: So they
16: spent 10 minutes building up this big event, this contest.
17: And he already
16: had and then right
17: all.
16: Before they started, he brings out the loser to the live reunion and says, you lost. So.
17: And that's a pretty big one because this is the 50th.
16: Oh, it's a big deal. And we're sitting at home, and Abby and I are like, did our TV mess up? Did we miss something? Did we accidentally fast forward? But I don't know if it was on the host or the producer, but I'd say someone's in a little bit of trouble with CBS.
2: Leave those two on the island, the host and the producer, by themselves. This is bigger than the Steve Harvey screw-up, right?
16: I think it is.
2: I mean, this is
16: I don't know. Well, no, it hurt that person more.
17: Yeah. Think about big screw-ups. The Steve Harvey Miss World or whatever. Uh-huh. Remember at the Oscars when they announced the wrong picture won?
16: Yep.
17: They announced the one movie won? They all walked up on stage, and then they went, well, wait a minute. Actually, I didn't win. And then they had to walk the other ones up. This was bad. So I didn't see it, but I heard that it was a very awkward.
16: I think this is bigger of, like, how can it happen? You're CBS and Survivor. But when Steve Harvey told the woman that she won and she didn't, that's much worse on her. At least this guy already knew he had lost because it had been taped. I think Steve Harvey's probably hurt a little bit more.
17: Probably right. All right, who's up next, Rick?
18: Terry is up next.
17: Terry, go ahead, Terry.
19: I was just wanting to make a comment about the AD situation.
17: Yes.
19: I'm really looking forward to, I hope it's a young AD out of Boise State. I think the program is ready for some fresh, young, new blood in there. And when he gets there, if it is him or whoever it is, I definitely think it needs to be an outsider, and they need to come in and do a hard audit of that athletic department. It's time to get rid of that old guard and get on with the new guard.
17: There you go. I appreciate the call. I think that I don't know if it'll be the Boise State guy. But again, I would be surprised if it is a hiring that has had a connection here. But we'll see. But I would be surprised, especially after the announcement this morning. Who's next?
18: Travis is next.
17: Travis, go ahead, Travis.
20: Well, hello, boys. This is Travis, Suburban Principal. I am calling because I have two things. First, I'm a long-time listener, typically the podcast. So long that I followed McGlure 52 back on the Cats.
17: That was a long time ago. Yeah, that was many ages ago. And what's your next thing?
20: Absolutely. So, first is a recruiting observation, and second is a...
17: Well, you got to get... We're going to run out of time. Keep doing intros, so you just got to give me something.
20: Okay. All right. Observation, recruiting-wise. I drive bourbon tours. I'm in a parking lot. 20 Corvettes pull in. They all park. I watch kids walk past the cars. They look at the Corvettes that are the brand new, state-of-the-art Corvettes. They walk right past the ones since 2014, 2015. So our program needs some fresh something to get the kids to notice us for recruiting.
17: All right, and what's your second one?
20: Second is the joking criticism. So I have heard you all the time say that you have to make informed decisions. And I've seen you say to Ryan, you need to go out, you need to eat by yourself. I've heard all that. So when it comes to pickleball, you need to make a informed decision. What do you think about that?
17: Yeah, I don't know. I mean, I appreciate the call. I don't really understand that analogy, but I'm not going to play pickleball. No matter what.
2: Not even if Will Stein calls you up and says, Matt, come play pickleball.
17: That's the only way it could happen. And
2: Burns.
17: But Peter's not going to be able to do it. It will have to be Will Stein.
2: All right, and Coach Stein, you hear that? That's on you. This is on you.
17: And even then, I may turn him down.
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6: In the forecast for tonight, mostly cloudy, a 7 a.m. temperature of 55. Tomorrow, it's rain, heavy at times, scattered storms, and a chance of flooding issues, a high of 68. At night, more rain and storms, and a low of 63. That's the forecast. I'm 9 First Warning, Chief Meteorologist Steve Raleigh.
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17: Welcome back. It is Kentucky Sports Radio here live at the Mountain Laurel Festival in Pineville at the Bell Theater, sponsored by Hearthside Bank, who we very much appreciate having us down here. You know, I'm giving you facts about Pineville while I'm here. How about this one? This is a pretty amazing one. Logan Reed Patterson was a graduate of Pineville High School in 1952. And he competed on the 1956 U.S. Olympic swimming team while he was on leave from the Navy. So he just took a break from the Navy, and he went and swam in the Olympics in 1956. And he smashed the record, a world record time, while on leave from the Navy. And he learned to swim at a place called Blue Hole, which is a swimming hole in Clear Creek less than a mile away from here. So we had a world record holder Olympic swimmer in 1956 that used to swim in Clear Creek and then went to the Olympics while he was on break from the Navy.
2: That's a pretty amazing story. We forget that back then it wasn't that crazy to hear about a guy who would go serve in the Army and then come back and play professional sports.
17: All the time. Like, I think Kentucky's 1948 title, basketball title, had a bunch of people that had come after.
2: I mean, could you imagine that now if, like, somebody just had to go off to war?
17: Well, I mean, could you imagine now if the world record holder in swimming swam in a creek?
2: Like Michael Phelps, you know?
17: I mean, like, Yeah, I don't think Michael Phelps was just at Blue Hole in Clear Creek.
2: And then went to the Navy and then came back.
17: Yeah, he's like, you know what? I'm in the Navy. I'm going to take a little break, go break the world record, and then I'll be back.
12: Yeah, just in his free time while on leave. I'm going to visit the family, do a few laps in the creek, and then, yeah, I'll do the Olympics.
17: You know what? I grew up here. I did not know that story.
12: You can't swim.
17: I can't. That's right.
12: You weren't following it closely.
17: I don't even swim. 859-280-2287. Let's get a couple open lines. I'll go to the phones right here. They just announced today that in Kentucky, the two fastest growing cities, okay, there are two cities that have seen their population grow by 20% just in the last 5 years, so just since COVID, okay? Two cities in Kentucky. What two cities, let's see if we can play Smart Drew and Smart Shannon.
12: Oh, we're the smartest you have.
17: What two cities have grown by 20% in the last 5 years, which is a pretty astounding number.
12: Drew, I'm confident in one.
2: It's got to be someplace that's got like
17: Town. Elizabethtown is one.
12: Right. Very confident well in that done. One.
2: I'm just going to try to talk through it with you. You were just like,
12: well, I knew that one. I didn't mean the ball hog there, but yeah. I just had to get that one out of the way.
17: All the factories and the bad, all the stuff they've been building there. Well, so that one makes some sense. Now, I would have guessed E-Town. I'm not sure what I got in the next one.
2: Is there another one, Drew, that has like factories that you know of, maybe like an Amazon or maybe a...
12: Georgetown's been booming. I don't know if it'll be the answer.
2: Yeah.
12: I mean, maybe Nicholasville? I don't know. Do you have any? You lean anyway?
2: I'll take Georgetown from you.
17: You take Georgetown. What are you going to take?
12: I'll say Nicholasville. I don't feel great.
17: Rick, I feel like you're a man about the state who knows what's happening. Rick, what do you think the fastest growing town in Kentucky is?
13: I'm just going to take a stab and say Bowling Green.
17: Bowling Green, no. The fastest growing town in Kentucky has grown 21% of population, and they expect it to be the fourth biggest city in the state by 2035 is Richmond, Kentucky.
2: Richmond.
12: Shout out Richmond. Wow.
17: Richmond, Kentucky. Nice. They expect Richmond, Kentucky to soon be behind Louisville, Lexington, and Bowling Green. And Owensboro, so fifth. The fifth biggest city in the state, Richmond, Kentucky.
2: What's going on in Richmond? What do they got going on there?
17: I don't know.
12: All kinds of stuff.
17: I guess people who want to live in Lexington but don't want it to be as expensive and maybe drive. So just a little fact for you that
2: I will remember that.
12: I got one out of two. We'll take it.
17: LSU announced yesterday, Lane Kiffin, that he is hiring Ed Orgeron as one of his assistant coaches.
2: Go Tigers.
17: We just have to talk for just a second about what that means. Ed Orgeron was... 4 years ago, 5 years ago, something like that. He was fired from LSU because he was cheating, but that wasn't the biggest thing. He was bringing his mistress to practice, and she had an all-access pass to practice and was basically like part of the team in the program while he was married to someone else. And when that came out, he had to resign. 4 years later, he's back.
2: We got rid of the mistress. He's a new man.
17: I think he married the mistress.
2: Well, now it's legal.
12: That man's not getting married.
2: He's corrected his ways.
17: Isn't that kind of astounding? And also, doesn't it show that Lane Kiffin will just do anything?
2: Well, it shows that LSU really doesn't care about morals. I mean, you throw that in, then Will Wade, I mean, and the whole thing with him.
17: That is true. Right.
2: LSU does not care.
17: I think LSU has just in the last year taken the biggest cheater in basketball.
12: Who they fired.
17: Who they had fired before.
2: That's exactly
17: right. Bring him back. Yep. They had take Lane Kiffin and all the baggage that is Lane Kiffin. And now they're bringing back the coach that they got rid of for being so blatant about his mistress that he brought her to practice.
2: It's second chance you. We're bringing him back.
17: It's kind of amazing.
12: It is. I kind of love it, though. I mean, Lane needs a wingman on sorority row. He'll probably just move the football offices next to the sorority houses, and those two can go crazy.
17: You really – like, we used to say Louisville was like Scandal University.
2: Yeah.
17: I think LSU has now taken that mantle, right?
2: I mean, I think I've learned you just do what you want, and then if somebody has a problem with it, you just sue them. I mean, that's the best approach it seems to take with the NCAA.
17: I mean, you're not getting me into that. Oh, I thought you were talking about something else.
2: No. I'm saying, like, you can go and break the rules, bring in guys from the NBA, and then if they have a problem with it, you just sue them, and you'll probably
17: win. Well, did you see what Will Wade said?
2: Well, that's what he's doing with some of these
17: Will
2: guys.
17: Wade is just Will Wade is taking R.J. Lewis, who is 25 years old and has played for two teams in the G League.
12: Yeah. Traded.
17: Yeah. He has been part of a trade.
2: Yeah. And how do we know that he's even eligible? He doesn't. He just brings him in.
17: Will Wade did a radio interview in Louisiana where he said his direct quote was, "I'm just going to keep taking guys, and then at some point they may sue me and tell me to stop."
2: And sue them right back, and then let the courts
17: decide.
2: Yeah,
12: exactly. I mean, the NCAA keeps taking L's in court. I'm sure they'll find a Louisiana judge that makes it happen. But it is ridiculous. Like, those graphics come up, and it has the logos of their former schools, and his says, like, Cavs, Celtics, LSU, yeah, St. John's.
17: He has been to three colleges and two professional teams.
2: I mean, what are we doing?
17: And then he's going back to LSU.
2: There are no rules anymore. There really isn't. If you can do that.
17: Well, Will Wade.
2: Can we get LeBron for a year? I mean, I know he's old, but.
17: I know we could get Bronny. He stinks, so we could probably.
2: Mario would fall in love with that.
17: Mario, I'm not sure if Bronny would start for us, so I think you need to.
2: He's a walk-on.
17: I think you need to be careful. Who's up next, Rick?
13: Kreese is up next.
17: Kreese. Go ahead, Kreese.
11: Hey, guys. I actually agree with most of what Goodman had to say. I thought it was great he was on. The GM should have been in place last season, and by it not being so, it kind of explains why the roster is what it is going into year three, which is just not good enough. I've come to some peace about everything, though, knowing that Pope is either going to turn it around this year or we will be looking for a new coach, and that brings me great happiness. Thank you.
17: Yeah, well, I don't want it to not work. I do think, though, I do think, Drew, that the thing about Pope's situation right now is it will either work or it won't this year. And I mean, if it doesn't work out for him this year, especially when you have a new AD, then they're going to end up going in a different direction.
12: Yeah, that AD is going to want to come in right away, put their stamp on about everything. And if Kentucky basketball is still in a pretty big rut, I think whoever it is would be quick to make a move there, so they can say they're the ones turning it around.
17: But this is going to be the conversation all during the off season, and I understand that is this the year? He has to be good this year, or it's just not going to work out.
2: What happens, though, when they have a mediocre season? They make a good little run in the SEC tournament. Let's say they make it to the weekend, and then they lose in the round of 32, or even Sweet 16. What happens then? That's a tough call.
17: Sweet 16.
2: You keep him?
17: Sweet 16, he'll be capped, without question.
2: Round to 32.
17: That's tougher. I mean, that'll be – I think a lot of what would happen then would depend on how good the recruiting has been, how much optimism do people have for the future.
2: Kind of like the later Tubby years, you know, he was just good enough to keep his job.
17: Yes, but then there came a point after he had back-to-back round of 32 losses where everybody just agreed it needed to separate. But the difference for Tubby, though, was he had won a national championship. Yeah. He had had multiple teams that were one seeds going into the NCAA tournament.
2: He peaked too early.
17: But he had built up equity that I don't think Mark Pope has gotten to have yet.
12: And that was a time where starting over was a big risk because it would take multi-years to rebuild. And now, as we've seen with Michigan and many others, I mean, you can turn it around in a couple months. And so that's why I think the next AD would be quick to make a move if it's not going well.
17: Did you watch the NBA game last night? The Thunder and the Spurs? There are a lot of videos going around of people on the Thunder flopping, including our former cat, Shea Gilgeous-Alexander. Some people are calling the team the Oklahoma City Flop. Do you think that OKC, and specifically Shea, do you think they flop too much?
12: Big Shea fan. I've been happy that he's had a great career. He is definitely a flopper. And I think even Shea would admit that if he were...
17: You think he would?
12: I mean, it's pretty obvious he's a flopper. It's okay. It's working out for him. Not hating. Good job on your MVPs, but he is definitely a flopper.
17: That's a pretty strong allegation to say that he flops.
12: He flops. I mean, 100% flops.
17: Okay.
12: That's kind of his move. He just kind of throws himself back and he gets the calls to his credit. He even locks their arm and makes it look like they're they're pulling on him.
14: It's an art form, right? It's like
12: he's good at it.
14: It's like taking a bump in a wrestling ring, and there's you tuck your chin, you know, do all the right things. If he's getting the calls, though, you can't get mad about it. It's on the refs for calling it. If they think that he's flopping, they shouldn't call the foul.
17: Well, I don't want to call him a flopper. He's our guy. Kaysen Wallace had a big night last night. Got a hit a big shot towards the end. Got a big rebound down the stretch.
14: Yep.
17: Wasn't a great night for Keldon Johnson. Of course, De'Aaron Fox has been out, so that's
12: Keldon hit a big three late when they were trying to come back. They just ran out of time. But it is weird seeing three Kentucky guys on the floor in a game of that magnitude.
17: Are you rooting for one of those teams? I mean, there's four Kentucky guys out on the floor in those games.
14: Yeah, I've kind of adopted the Spurs as my secondary team back. Well, like when David Robinson was there, Tim Duncan, all those guys. I was a fan of them in the 90s and just kind of loosely followed them. And now that they're here and they've got, you know, De'Aaron Fox on the team, I'm pulling for the Spurs.
17: 859-280-2287. Who's next?
13: Chad is up next.
17: Chad, go ahead, Chad.
15: Hey, Matt, thanks for taking my call. Two questions I have for you guys. With this new Diamond Cup coming up, do you think that Mark Pope is the right coach to lead our team concerning all the other good teams we have? And if he is not our coach come the time this tournament starts with this Diamond Cup, who or what coach would you want to have?
17: I feel like I'm going to get a version of this question for like the next 50 weeks.
14: Wish you'll be prepared.
17: Well, let's just since we all agree this is going to be a huge season for Mark Pope, let's just talk for a second about what this schedule is going to look like. Because I do think it's going to be very interesting. All right, just imagine that you're coaching, like, for your job. What if I told you that the first big game you're going to play against this year is against the team who took the player that people wanted you to get the most? So we're starting with Kansas, which is going to have Tyron Stokes. Which means his biggest recruiting loss is your first game. So if you win, that's great. But if you don't, there you go.
14: It's an all or nothing situation.
17: It's an all or nothing situation. North Carolina is on the schedule. North Carolina has been a blue blood who has underperformed. And what did they do? They got rid of their coach. Now you're going to play them.
14: Mm-hmm.
17: Okay? Indiana is a blue blood that you don't want to become like. You play them, and we're going there. Okay? Louisville got everyone in the portal and has spent a ton of money and has the number one portal class in the country. And you're playing them. And you're playing them on your home floor when they're going to be loaded and you really need to win. And now here comes the ACC challenge, and you may be getting assigned Miami, which has the coach that a lot of our fans sort of think, hey, maybe one day that guy should be the coach. If you're just talking about a season where Pope can define the narrative about him, Drew, it's hard to find one with more storylines than the player you tried to get, the program that kind of got rid of an alum when they thought they were underperforming, your biggest rival, the blue blood that has fallen, and a team coached by a guy that a lot of people have dreams of being here. Like, you couldn't get a more, I don't want to say difficult, but like storyline schedule.
12: Yeah, but if you're in that seat and you're the head coach of Kentucky, you've got to have a confidence and an arrogance to want that and bring it on. I hope Pope has that. I don't know that he does. But if you're in his seat, you have to look at this like, well, this is when I shut everybody up this year instead of, oh, no, this could happen. You have to be thinking, you got to have some cockiness to you and look at that head on. Yeah, exactly.
17: Yes.
12: Now, as fans, we could be like, uh-oh, that could be bad. But if you're in that job and you've been hired to win games, you have to welcome that challenge.
17: Now, the counter to that, though, Shannon, is if you win all those games.
14: Oh, yeah.
17: You could shut a lot of people up.
14: You've built up some equity and probably bought yourself at least another couple of years.
17: Oh, well, let's go further. If you go 4-1 in those five games, this fan base will rally around him. Like if you were to go 4-1 in those five,
14: yeah,
17: then all of a sudden, all the off-season talk will just go away.
14: Well, I mean, look what happened when we beat Purdue in an exhibition game last year. We were going to the championship game.
17: That's exactly right. Cornbread Hemp, you know, the new spritzes, they get delivered?
14: Yes, come on.
17: That's exactly right. 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We'll take a break and be right back. I have another crazy fact about the Mount Laurel Festival right after this.
14: To talk to Matt Jones and the crew, call the Clark's Puppet Shop phone line at 859-280-2287 or 1-800-606-4263 and send us the Whiskey Thief Tweet of the Day by tweeting Matt at KY Sports Radio.
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17: Welcome back. It is Kentucky Sports Radio here at the Mount Laurel Festival. Again, it goes Thursday through Sunday, the most beautiful small town festival in the country. Text machine is 772-774-5254. One person writes, Matt, they could go undefeated in all of those games, and if they get bounced in the first weekend of the tournament, it won't matter. I don't think that's totally true. I think it will matter if you lose in the first round, like, the season goes away. But you can lose. I mean, you got to remember, the second round, you can be a top 25 team, and you're still favored to lose in the second round. Like, people, like, we like being in the top 25. But remember, if you're not in the top 15, then you're not really a Sweet 16 team on paper. So, like, we got so spoiled for a decade of always making the Sweet 16 that we forget that that's you know, that is an accomplishment to get to the second weekend. I think what's a much bigger deal for people, Drew, is if they feel like all season we are a contender. Because this past year, we never at any point during the season felt like we were a contender.
12: No, that I don't.
17: People except for the Purdue game.
12: Yeah, people focus on the final ending. If I have to get up at 5 a.m. to drive to Nashville for the first SEC tournament game on a Wednesday, that is just unacceptable as a Kentucky fan.
17: That is true.
12: We have to finish somewhere near the top of the SEC. Asking to win it with the roster we have now, with what Florida and some of the other teams have, that's a big ask. But if we're ninth again, that is just embarrassing.
17: I did get a message from someone that would know, because Jeff Goodman brought this up, and so you could, I don't know if this is breaking news, but it is a maybe to ease people's minds on something. Malachi Moreno has signed his deal with Kentucky. Now, it does allow an out if he wants to go to the draft. So he has an out if he wants to go to the draft. But if he comes back, he has already signed his deal for Kentucky. So that's good.
2: I like that Goodman actually said that he thinks he's going to come back and didn't just say 50-50.
17: But that's good to know, because like, if he could kind of hold you hostage for more money, that would be... But at the same time, you do, even though he signed it, he does have some leverage, because you can always just say, well, I can go to the draft. So, like, but the good thing is he can't come back to college and then say, but now you got to pay me through. Like, he has signed for that. So that's good to know. I did not, someone confirmed that for me during the break. Before I go to the phone, little tidbit here. Mm-hmm. This is in the notes about the Mountain Laurel Fest. Pineville's first football team was in 1920. Mm-hmm. Okay?
12: Big fan of that team.
17: I don't know how that went, but by the time there were this is a crazy story. They had 25 members of the team. However, by the 20 years later, by 1940, half of them had died.
12: Oh man.
17: One was shot, one drowned, 8 were killed in 8 separate automobile accidents. Mm-hmm. And 2 died in natural deaths. Now, this is not, I know this is a little bit of a bummer, but this was 100 years ago. But it was the first Pineville football team. It was the smallest school in football.
2: Yeah.
17: But half of their team died in 20 years.
2: Here was my biggest takeaway from reading that story, is that you tell me that the people died before 40 of natural causes. Before 40
17: times? But only 2 of them.
2: Yeah, but I mean, don't you think...
17: 8 separate automobile accidents.
2: Well,
17: to me, that's even
2: speed
17: more.
2: Speed limits were different probably back then. I don't know. Like, it's kind of crazy that it happened in a car accident.
17: So,
12: I thought you could tell me they went undefeated.
17: I didn't mean to bring a big bummer. This is one of the facts they put, and it was kind of...
12: It's almost like they had a curse over them with that many at their young age. Yeah, that's pretty tragic.
17: It is.
12: Especially all different ways.
17: Who's up next?
13: Major is up next.
17: Major. Go ahead, Major.
0: Hey guys, how's it going?
17: Doing good.
0: So I just wanted to ask a question. We were talking about the NBA earlier, and if you could pick any Kentucky alumni that is currently playing right now in the NBA, who would you pick to come back and turn around the team this year in college?
17: Well, I mean, can they be any age? Or do I need somebody who recently played in college? Because obviously I'm going to take like Shea Gilgeous-Alexander, because I think he would do pretty well in college now.
0: I would say any age.
17: Well,
0: and this
17: Shea.
0: Is the question for all the guys.
17: I'll take the best player in the NBA.
2: All the guys that are still playing in the NBA playoffs.
12: I'll add one. I think with the way Carl shoots threes now, he would be unstoppable in college.
17: That's true. He would. Let me ask you a question. On next year's team, if I could take any player from the last 15 or 20 years and add them to next year's team, who would you want to do that? Like, who do you think with the roster we have now, what do you think we need the most?
12: Shooting.
17: I agree, which is why I was going to say. Deron Lamb, Antonio Reeves.
2: Antonio Reeves is a good idea. Right Devin now, Booker. Reed Shepard. I'd bring him back.
17: Yeah.
12: We need a good wing, Devin Booker.
17: Devin Booker is a good one. But was Devin Booker college Devin Booker?
12: He had a bad February that brought his numbers down. He went through a big slump, but otherwise he was reliable.
17: Yeah.
2: We bring back Reed, but he has to come off the bench.
12: Jordan Burks.
17: You do have to remember
12: who is available
17: you're
12: still.
17: You're in Reed country here.
2: I'm joking that he didn't start for Kentucky.
17: No, I know. I'm just saying.
2: I would bring him back. Absolutely.
17: You got to be very careful. 859-280-2287. Text machine is 772-774-5254. UK announced maybe the weirdest merchandise collaboration that I have ever seen, but I'm here for it. But it's
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17: We're back, Kentucky Sports Radio, here live in Pineville, Mount Laurel Festival. 859-280-2287. Got an open line. Come and give us a shout. I want to give you a couple of the things happening here at the Mount Laurel Festival. You ready for me, Doug? We're going to go over some of the events.
2: Yeah.
17: I think I told you tonight is Diamond Rio, right? Mm-hmm.
2: Yep.
17: That's exciting. They also have tomorrow, they're going to have the princess coronation. But they also, at 10 o'clock on Courthouse Square, so that's right outside, they will have the Mountain Laurel Festival Lip Sync Battle.
2: Ooh. Oh, man.
17: What do you think about all the folks in Bell County going to lip sync against each other? Do you think you would be good at that?
2: Yeah, because, you know, you got to do, like, a lot of showman-type stuff when you're lip syncing. You can't just stand there and lip sync. You got to really move around. You got to gyrate. You got to shake your butt a little bit up there.
17: That's at 10 o'clock at night. That's a little, that's a late night Mountain Laurel lip sync.
13: What song are you picking if you're in the contest?
2: Got to be something energetic, right?
17: It's got to be. Yeah. You can't do Wind Beneath My Wings in a lip sync.
2: I think Shout would be a good one.
17: Shout.
2: Yeah.
17: Don't Stop Believing.
2: Yeah.
17: All right. Now, then you get to Saturday, and they're going to have a reception played by the Momentum Party Band of Atlanta.
2: They're bringing somebody from Atlanta?
17: From Atlanta. Wow. That's exactly right.

0: difficult to even describe him. He's little. He's kind of like your size, but maybe littler. He paints his face like a vampire.
1: He wears a cape.
0: He wears a cape.
1: Like Dracula.
0: And he walks around and he's like, very nice, very evil. That's his... That's my impersonation. No one here knows who he is. If you do know who he is, you know that was a good impersonation, right? Very nice, very evil. And he puts curses on people.
1: Yeah.
2: Okay.
0: So his name is Danhausen.
1: Uh-huh.
0: And Kentucky has announced a merchandise collaboration with him where that it is called Cathausen.
1: God.
0: I'm not kidding.
1: This is so
0: and the T-shirt has a picture of Danhausen and a picture of Scratch the Cat.
1: Uh-huh.
0: And it's Cathausen, and they say that Cathausen is very nice, but Danhausen is very evil. And listen, I'm for it, okay? I like Danhausen,
1: uh-huh.
0: But I have to think, Drew, was this T-shirt only made for me? Like, is there anyone else? Is there like, I'm interested on the text machine. 772-774-5254. Is anyone but me going to buy this T-shirt? I'm going to buy it, but I might be the only one. Is anyone else going to buy it? Because it feels very niche.
2: Yeah. If we have, what's that, Venn diagram? I think it's going to be a very, very tiny crossover
0: of
2: UK basketball.
0: It's going to be me and John North, and that's it. You and I are going to be the only ones.
1: We got SmackDown coming into Lexington tomorrow night.
0: SmackDown's coming Friday.
1: I wonder if they do this with every city that they go to, some sort of collaboration. But can he uncurse maybe Kentucky
0: and
1: basketball?
0: He says, so tonight, so people know, apparently he is coming to the UK basketball facility, I think tonight.
1: In full makeup?
0: No. Now listen to this, because I think if we get good next year, I think we have to thank him. He is coming to the UK basketball facility tonight, apparently, to uncurse UK basketball.
1: To take the curse that Annabelle gave us last year.
0: That's what I'm
1: remove
0: saying.
1: Remove it. Okay.
0: I think he's going to have a video where he's, and you're all going to see this video, and you're going to hear Mike's, like, he's like a little squinched up over guy, and he's going to go, you are uncursed. And then that will be.
1: Oh, my God. If you thought wrestling was stupid already,
0: wait till you see him.
1: Wait till you see this guy.
0: Wait till you see him. He's the stupidest part of wrestling.
1: It's amazing that something like this gets
0: over.
1: But
0: isn't that a weird thing for UK basketball to just connect to?
1: Yeah.
0: But I like it.
1: I would think if they reached out with that idea, somebody from UK would go, absolutely not. Why would we do that?
0: So I just want to say, on the text machine, if anyone else is buying this but me, they're going to sell them at SmackDown Friday night.
1: They'll do well there, no doubt.
0: And then they're going to sell them online, and I will have a Cathausen T-shirt. Second thing, tomorrow morning, Billy is going to be hosting this show with Nick Roush, Big Click Nick and Billy the Spar Sports.
2: Billy Big Dog.
0: Billy Big Dog. Big Click Nick and Billy Big Dog.
1: Beautiful
0: Sounds
1: Bill.
0: Like the worst morning show of all time. So everybody should listen. They're going to be doing their thing. Give them positivity. We want, but he has to interview Tiffany Stratton.
1: Yep.
0: Okay. How many of you know who Tiffany Stratton is? Only John North. Yeah, so Tiffany Stratton is a women's wrestler. Billy has to interview her at 7:30 in the morning tomorrow.
1: Uh-huh.
0: Not in person.
1: Over the phone.
0: Over the phone. Billy does not know who Tiffany Stratton is, and I'm worried about it.
1: This is perfect.
0: Because I don't think he is going to have to interview Tiffany Stratton. And he doesn't know who she is. So I'm going to throw out a contest.
1: Yeah.
0: Someone listening, you are a WWE fan. Here is your chance to kill two birds with one stone. To make your debut on KSR as a one-segment co-host.
1: Ooh. Oh.
0: And second, to talk to Tiffany Stratton. Don't be creepy. So here... If you would like to come in tomorrow morning at 7:30 in the morning and interview Tiffany Stratton with Billy on the air, write Billy on Twitter, at Billy R Sports, and he will pick one person. You have to be willing to be in downtown Lexington by 7:30 in the morning tomorrow and sit with Billy and interview Tiffany Stratton, and preferably you know something about her because he does not. All right.
1: I like this. I'm sure he's going to get plenty of people that'll reach out.
0: So on
2: emphasis
0: Twitter,
2: on don't be creepy, by the way. Too.
0: Do Let's not really, be creepy.
1: I do
0: please.
1: Like they pick Billy though of all people.
0: At Billy R Sports, if you would like to, and you have to later this afternoon, he'll pick somebody. You have to.

0: be able to be in Lexington by 7:30 in the morning at mm-hmm. downtown, and you will be on KSR interviewing Tiffany Stratton, potentially to start your career.
1: There we go. What a way. We're going to play some of that back, I think, later on in the pre-show tomorrow. So you'll be on the pre-show, too.
0: So there you go. Yeah. Write Billy, and we'll see. I'm looking forward. Hopefully someone will want to do it and get started. But you need to know something about her, and don't be creepy.
2: How about just the range on Billy, by the way? He'll interview jockeys. They might not even speak English. Y'all interview him. A wrestler I've never heard of? Absolutely. Put her on the line. I mean, he'll sign up for anything, and I'm sure he'll crush it.
0: Well, hopefully someone will join him. Who's up next?
3: Zach is up next.
0: Zach. Go ahead, Zach.
4: Well, I'm sure Happy Billy gets to interview Tiffany because she's more of a man than he'll ever be.
0: Hold on, what was that?
5: Wow.
0: Wait a minute, sir. What are you doing tomorrow at 7:30 in the morning?
4: I can maybe do that, but see, I don't think that we should name it KSR tomorrow. I think we should name it Billy Sucks Radio tomorrow.
0: Wow. Well, now that's going a little far. I was going to invite you to come interview Tiffany Stratton with him, but not if you're going to be that mean. But go ahead.
4: But you know who would be perfect at it would be Ryan, with the good looking as she is. Ryan would be perfect for that.
0: No, Ryan would not be allowed. Even in my sympathetic state for Ryan, he would not be allowed to interview Tiffany Stratton.
4: I understand. Hey, I just wanted to know, Matt, how much Ambien do we have to get you to do the pickleball game? We need to make this happen.
1: People want to see that. We could do like a pay-per-view. People would actually buy streams of you playing pickleball.
0: I don't think it would be as entertaining
1: start your OnlyFans.
2: What if Danhausen wanted to play while he's in your Cathausen? Would you play him?
0: You want me to start my OnlyFans?
1: Yep. He plays pickleball. You got to pay to watch.
0: The weirdest time. I actually think that would get the weirdest people.
1: Everybody's into their thing. Don't judge.
0: Yes.
1: Don't kink shame.
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0: 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We'll take a break. Come back. Final segment here from Pineville. 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
0: Welcome back. Final segment here at the Mount Laurel Festival in Pineville, Kentucky, going on now through Sunday. Where's Mitchell Williams? Mitchell Williams. All right. So this is remember the other, a couple days ago,
1: yes.
0: I talked about an election. Mitchell Williams won. Remember, he beat Tudor.
1: That's right. Way to take it to Tudor. I knew you had it in you.
0: But he was just reelected sheriff, so congratulations to you. Worked with my mom for a long time. And he, you know, it's not easy to beat a Tudor. And he was able to do that. He was able to beat a Tudor, very close vote, and he gets the win. Now, Billy stormed up here during the break. What are you upset about?
17: Well, I'm not worried about the caller. That schmuck will go back to irrelevancy right after that phone call. So when his radio show starts in the morning, let me know. I'll tune in.
1: He'll be in there with you tomorrow morning to talk to Tiffany.
17: No, he won't be close to the studio. I'm a little bit more disappointed in you, Matt.
0: Me?
1: Uh-oh.
17: I would have hung up on that guy immediately if he would have disrespected you like that.
1: He made him the call of the day.
0: I did not make him the call.
17: He pretty much did.
0: I did not make him the call of the day. No, I just wanted him to say his piece so that I could give you a chance to respond, and you did an excellent job. Plus, it gives you a chance to promote tomorrow Billy Big Time and Big Click Nick from 10 to noon.
17: Yeah, Big Dog Billy, Big Click Nick. It's going down 10 to noon tomorrow. People,
0: now, can I give you some advice?
17: Yeah, I guess.
0: Right, this is a fun show. Look at these people. They're having fun. You got all ages. You got everybody's. Don't get too... Just be you on 75% tomorrow. And say, Nick, tell him to be on 50%.
17: I don't know if that's possible with Nick. Okay. He may come in with the cowboy hat. But
0: I just want you both, like, I'm excited for you. This is a big opportunity for you guys tomorrow. But don't get too you.
17: No, well, don't be myself? Is that what you're saying?
0: I want you to be yourself, just not...
1: Don't let Nick come in and say we're going to beat Alabama in football again. That's it.
0: Well, I'll say we're going to beat Alabama.
1: Oh, you think so? Oh, I thought you got mad at Nick for saying that.
0: I did, but I'm going to... That was just... But no, look, I look forward to tomorrow.
17: Yes.
0: And I look forward to you interviewing Tiffany Stratton. Let's practice. Let's act like I'm Tiffany Stratton.
1: Uh-oh.
0: What is going to be your first question to me? First of all, welcome me to the program. What's your intro?
17: Oh, okay. I didn't think about this.
0: That's a big first step.
17: Welcome back to the KSR pre-show. We are now joined by Tiffany Stratton of the WWE. They're going to be coming to Lexington tonight. Tiffany, okay. How are you?
0: I'm doing great. Happy to be here. Looking forward to go to Lexington. Now, go.
17: Now, Tiffany, you do a lot of radio interviews. Do you like the press? Do you like the attention on you? Or
0: terrible question. That's a terrible question.
17: Well, this is why I need somebody.
0: Look at my mom. Her hands are already in her face. Terrible question. Let's try that again. Nobody cares if she likes doing the interview. Okay, so let's start. So I'll go, yes, looking forward to being in Lexington for SmackDown.
17: Where'd you get that attitude? I mean, you are a star up there. Were you naturally like this, or did you come into your own character?
0: All right, I hope whoever joins helps you a little bit with that.
17: What was wrong with that?
0: Well, maybe research a little bit about her, and so that you have something to connect to her, and then go, how'd you get into wrestling?
17: I heard you were a gymnast in your younger days. How does that translate to doing WWE?
0: I like that question, but that might be like a third or fourth question. But you got this, okay?
17: Oh, I knew that. I mean, you didn't have to tell me that. I got it.
0: All right, Billy, thank you very much.
17: Thank you.
0: We appreciate it. By the way, Shannon, a lot of people writing saying they're going to buy the Cat Housing shirts.
1: Yeah, there you go. They found their audience. I don't think they made a million of those shirts. They probably made just enough that they'll sell out.
0: Well, I think they got a lot. All right, who's up next, Rick?
18: Terry is up next.
0: Terry, go ahead, Terry.
19: Hey, guys, just a Malachi comment. What I don't understand is that I heard Gary Parrish on Leach the other day. He laid it out pretty straightforward. His only choice is really to come back. He said, now, other than if he just hates college, but everything else, if he was his parent, he'd tell him to come back to Kentucky because if he goes pro, he's going to sit on the bench all year, or he's going to go to the G League, and he's not going to like that. He's going to be worshipped if he comes back, so he thinks he should come back here. What do you think the reason is? What can happen between now? Why drag it?
0: Yeah, the only thing that I think would change it is, and I appreciate the call, and Jeff said it, teams don't usually give promises, but if the New York Knicks, who have World Wide West with his Kentucky connections, et cetera, if they were to look at him, Drew, and say, we are going to make you the 24th pick of the draft, period, no questions asked, that's what's going to happen. There's a world you could see where he might want to do that. I still expect that he comes back, so I don't think that. Most mock drafts don't even have him in the first round. But Kevin O'Connor has been very, like, he's putting with the Knicks every time, which makes me wonder, does he know something? That's my only issue.
2: O'Connor had him ahead of Quaintance on his last mock draft. I still expect him back at school, but you can understand if the Los Angeles Lakers or the New York Knicks are interested in you, that's like a dream.
0: The New York Knicks, who are probably going to be coming off of going to the NBA Finals, want to make you a first-round pick, you can see why he would be interested. I mean, this is a kid that was playing for Great Crossing a year ago. it is quite a change. Who's next?
18: Brad is up next.
0: Brad, go ahead, Brad. Brad, go ahead.
20: Hello?
0: Yes, still you.
20: Yeah, listen to a lot of talk about the general manager position, and you guys can tell me if I'm being too hard on Mark Pope or unfair. I don't think it would matter if we had Sam Presti as a GM. Kids just don't want to play for Mark Pope.
0: Well, I don't know. I appreciate the call. I mean, some kids do because we get kids. I don't know. I mean, I'm not in the room. I think everybody guesses why we don't get some of these guys. And, Drew, I don't know.
2: Yeah, I mean, I have those concerns. I can't say definitively because I'm not there. But I did like that Goodman called out the GM situation. When we say it, we're being negative and KSR's fault, this and that. But it is a widespread opinion that the GM situation is a mess. And that is so important right now in college basketball. So hearing that from Jeff earlier kind of reinforces it for people that think it's just us being crybabies over here.
0: Who's next?
18: Jamie is next.
0: Jamie, go ahead, Jamie.
21: Yes, sir. I want to know where I can spend my human cat house and shirt set.
0: So they are on the UK Athletics Team Shop store, and then they'll be selling them in the arena at SmackDown tomorrow night. But they have cat housing shirts on the UK Team store right now. But like Shannon said, I don't know how many are going to be available because I don't know how many they thought they'd sell. So you might actually have to go get them quickly.
21: Okay, I just wanted to know where I can go get one of them
0: because
21: my wife
0: is excited. Hey, appreciate the call. Cat Housing starting to.
1: Well, some people will buy anything.
0: All right, DraftKings. You go to DraftKings, use my promo code KSR, bet $5. You can win $100 in bonus bets from DraftKings. Monday night, I might be in O Canada, a land that I love as the Carolina Hurricanes play Montreal. But game one is tonight in Raleigh. Who you got?
1: Your Canes have been hot. I'm going with
0: the Canes.
1: Haven't
0: lost yet.
1: Yep. Give me the Hurricanes.
2: Oh, I'm going with your Canes as well. Had a little more rest, too, right?
0: Well, 11, it's the longest rest in the history of the league. They haven't played in 11 days.
1: Are you a little concerned about that?
0: Sometimes you can get rested in a rhythm, but Montreal's had two straight game sevens, so you got to think they've
1: had time to get like their teeth implanted teeth put back in their mouth.
2: Maybe. And your fans have just been waiting.
0: Our fans are crazy, so I'm going to pick the Canes to get the victory. Thank you, folks, very much here in Pineville. We appreciate you all. Have a great Mountain Laurel Festival. Thanks to Hearthside Bank. And thank you to everybody who always makes these trips down here. Wonderful. This town, really, no town in the state has more town pride than Pineville. And I always like that. It's what I love about this place. We'll see you later. I'm gone tomorrow. I will be hosting with Myron Metcalf. So we're off on Monday and then Tuesday.
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23: What you need to know.
24: Veteran NASCAR driver and 2-time Cup Series champion Kyle Busch has passed away at the age of 41. It was announced earlier today that Busch was hospitalized with a serious illness after needing medical attention during his last race on May 10th. No cause of death was given. The NBA playoffs are going to continue with the Eastern Conference Finals. It's game 2 between the Cavs and the Knicks, and it's about to tip off. Well, ESPN is reporting that Thunder guard Jalen Williams is considered day-to-day and game-to-game because of a hamstring injury. He is listed as questionable for Friday's Game 3. Spurs guard De'Aaron Fox and teammate Dylan Harper are also listed as questionable for that Game 3. Fox because of a sprained ankle, and Harper is dealing with an adductor injury. When it comes to the NFL, ESPN reports that MVP Matthew Stafford and the Rams have reached an agreement today on a 1-year, $55 million extension. Baseball, Braves over the Marlins 5-2, bottom of the 5th. Blue Jays over the Yankees 1-0, bottom of the 3rd.
25: One guy is happily divorced. One guy is happily married. One guy gets called daddy by his 3 beautiful daughters. Aww. One guy gets called daddy after a credit card approval. One guy won a state high school basketball championship. One guy only covered a state high school basketball championship. One guy's been inducted into 3 halls of fame. One guy has only mocked a hall. Does this seem weird to anybody else?
26: Hey, I heard that.
25: Can this sports writer and this sports fan share a radio show without driving each other crazy? Now, live from the Fox Sports Radio studios, here's Fox Sports Radio's Odd Couple, Rob Parker and Kelvin Washington.
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